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0: 10-year anniversary of 9/11. They did it to honor our nation's first responders and military as a way to help charitable organizations that focus on supporting this community. Mission Barbecue has donated over $47 million to these causes since 2011. Sadly, in September 2025, the Krause family would lose their son, Andrew, killed during an Army flight training exercise with the 160th Special Operations Regiment. This September, we remember all who were lost on 9/11 and in the line of duty ever since.
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Joey Diaz tickets, 62 and Still Slinging is the name of his show, on Saturday, November 7th at the Riverside Theater, the KLH Magnet. 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Workforce VIP, brought to you by Atke Heating and Cooling. 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
1: LED lighting has become a part of our everyday life, but apparently it's dangerous. A professor named Glenn Jeffrey claims that LED lights have asbestos in them and should not be used in homes, offices, or schools. 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
2: Oh, just wait for the lawyers' commercials that you're going to hear. 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
1: We've got a lot of them here in the studio, right? 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
1: Okay. 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

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Well, that means you get to hear your favorite songs during the lunch hour played by me. 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Joey Diaz tickets, 62 and Still Slinging is the name of his show, on Saturday, November 7th at the Riverside Theater, the KLH Magnet, and we might even toss in a couple other goodies. 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
1: Hi, this is Dan Buttrey, combat veteran of the Iraq War. A few years ago, I had the honor of meeting Gordon Haberman, father to Andrea Haberman. Andrea was on a business trip in the World Trade Center's North Tower the morning of 9/11. She was on the phone checking in with her home office when suddenly the phone line disconnected. Gordon shared with us during a time of extreme pain over their loss, he knew he had to focus on 9/12 and every day after to honor Andrea's story. Today, you can visit an incredible 9/11 memorial in downtown Kewaskum, where the community came together to remember their fallen daughter and all who were lost that tragic day.
0: Ewald Automotive and 96.5 WKLH remain committed to serving southeastern Wisconsin's veterans and the families of veterans with the utmost dignity and excellence. 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
10: 55 years ago, on September 23rd, 1971, Led Zeppelin played their first show in Japan. Their opening night in Tokyo took place live at Budokan. They closed the set with Whole Lotta Love, which extended to its live peak length of 35 minutes. That medley included several songs off of the first Led Zeppelin album, and they kept that vibe up for the encore. The fourth Led Zeppelin album was coming out soon, and they played several songs from that as well. Even more fresh was this funk rhythm John Bonham laid down, foreshadowing the crunch from their not-yet-written album, Number 5.

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0: I wanted to bring my take on real coffee to the community. 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
1: Hi, this is Dan Buttrey, combat veteran of the Iraq War. Wauwatosa native and co-founder of Mission Barbecue, Bill Krause, opened their first restaurant on September 11, 2011, to mark the 10-year anniversary of 9/11. They did it to honor our nation's first responders and military as a way to help charitable organizations that focus on supporting this community. Mission Barbecue has donated over $47 million to these causes since 2011. Sadly, in September 2025, the Krause family would lose their son, Andrew, killed during an Army flight training exercise with the 160th Special Operations Regiment. This September, we remember all who were lost on 9/11 and in the line of duty ever since.
0: Ewald Automotive and 96.5 WKLH remain committed to serving southeastern Wisconsin's veterans and the families of veterans with the utmost dignity and excellence. 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
2: 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Jason.
3: Good morning, everybody. How you doing?
4: Good. How's your phone today?
3: Well, I think my phone's fine. I'm driving. I'm just passing Oostburg. We're doing our show from the Sendix and Whitefish Bay.
4: Oh, so, sweet.
3: If you need any pre-cut fruits or anything from the bakery, let me know, and I'll swing by and drop it off after the show.
2: Yeah. So we just gave away tickets to the Trans-Siberian Orchestra with a quiz we call the TSO game. Would you like to try?
3: Having attended multiple of their shows, I'd like to try, but I will tell you that I probably will get the questions wrong.
2: All right, so each response begins with a T, an S, or an O. Here's your first clue. The low-toned woodwind instrument with a distinctive sound.
3: Oboe.
2: Oboe is...
4: Very good.
2: Correct. You are one for one. The Japanese art of paper folding.
3: Origami.
4: Excellent.
2: Two for two. Canada's largest city.
3: Toronto.
2: Good job. Good job.
3: Well, the questions weren't about Trans-Siberian Orchestra.
4: No.
3: And I don't know enough about their history, but I will say this. Paula and I, before we had kids and then when the girls were younger, we went to all the Marcus Center, Broadway shows, and everything else. And I have had more fun at Trans-Siberian mm-hmm. Orchestra shows than maybe anything else I've ever attended.
4: Those
3: are a blast.
4: That's a great endorsement.
3: And everything. Yeah, exactly.
2: So, nice.
4: All right, Jason, can I ask about the injury situation? Reed, we don't know yet, but Bako Biwele, not so well.
3: Nice. I was hoping you were going there. No, he's definitely not well. He's his season is over, and I'm not a doctor. I don't play one on the radio, but I pointed this out yesterday, and I pointed out my story. So I talked to Zach in June, and he explained to me that because it was a partial tear of his patellar tendon that he suffered last December in Denver, that the doctors, they didn't repair the actual tear. They cleared away the damaged portion and the debris that was in his knee because of the injury, but then they allowed the tendon to heal on its own. And I had never heard of that before. And again, I want to be clear. I'm not second-guessing people that went to medical school. I just was like, that would make me nervous if it was my knee. Mm-hmm. And I felt like there was some apprehension for him as well. Now, it meant that it was a shorter recovery period. He suffered the injury in December, and he was able to practice on a limited basis when training camp started in July. So the timeline was shorter than if they had fully repaired the partial tear in his patellar tendon. But then the minute he went down in New York on the third play on Sunday, I was like, oh, no. Because that's one of my guys. He's been great to me his entire career. He's a really, really good player when he's healthy. But my first thought was, oh, God, that patellar tendon snap. So now it's a 9 to 10 month rehab.
4: Thanks.
3: He's done for the year.
2: All right. Any more news, as Doreen alluded to, about Jaden Reed?
3: He was back in Green Bay. They are still doing a variety of tests. It is his neck, not his back. I know ESPN had reported it was his back. Matt LaFleur clarified it is his neck. They do not have a timeline for him. I mean, that's another, I know it sounds right now like everybody's my guy. That's not true. But Jaden is the one who last year tried to play through a Jones fracture in his foot, which nobody ever does. And he was actually doing it. And then in week two, he broke his collarbone. And so this is the second straight year he's gotten injured in the second week of the season. And doctors actually did both at once. So they did both fixing the clavicle and fixing the fracture in his foot. So he missed 10 games last year, and now he's going to miss a bunch this year. We don't know if his season is over or not. They're still gathering information.
2: Two-for-one surgery. That sounds great. Yeah. I think I need to get in touch with that. We're talking to our Green and Gold insider, Jason Wilde on KLH. Thursday night football at Lambeau. Do the Packers have any sort of record on Thursday nights other than, I guess, what, Thanksgiving? Because these games on Prime are fairly new.
3: Yeah, they won last year on a Thursday night. In fact, that was the game that Jaden Reed broke his collarbone. It was nice to get the Thursday night game out of the way early in the season. They're doing it again. They also have a Wednesday game this year on Thanksgiving Eve. I would just say this. These are, for a league that likes to pretend it cares about guys' health, they just don't. I mean, they care about the money, and yep, there's no reason to be playing football 4 days after you just played football. It is just, it is not the same as baseball or basketball or even hockey. So the fact that they're that they do this to teams every single week is ridiculous. Although I will say this, if you play for a bad team, then you don't have to do it. I was talking to Zaire Franklin, who was with the Colts the last couple of years. I said, have you come up with any, you know, kind of tricks of the trade for dealing with the short week? He said, I don't know. I haven't played on Thursday night in 4 years. Like, really? He's like, yeah, that's what happens, I guess. So it's new to me, too.
5: And you know what? Growing up as a Packer fan, does it seem a little wrong to you that the Packers' home opener is on a Thursday night, not a glorious Sunday afternoon where it's all, let's welcome the Packers to start the season? This is a Thursday night home opener.
3: Yeah, you know, when Bob Harlan was the president, he fought for a number of things with the schedule. One of them was for the second and the fifth game of the year not to be night games, because those are the gold package games for Milwaukee ticket holders, and he didn't want them driving back in the wee hours of the morning. That has gone out the window. The NFL doesn't care about that. And I agree with you. Like, this should be a noon or a 3:25 start on a sparkling fall Sunday, but that will not be the case.
2: All right, Nick, you got Michael Penix, who's returning to action at quarterback for the Falcons, but he missed virtually all of the preseason. So is he going to be rusty, and is he any better than it would be having third stringer Cooper Rush or banged up Tua Tagovailoa in the lineup?
3: Yeah, he's going to be rusty. There's no doubt about that. I mean, that's just natural. So, and again, you know, Cooper Rush, you don't want Cooper Rush to have to start games. I mean, no offense to Cooper. I don't know him, but he played for Mike McCarthy in Dallas, too. Like, that's why they got Tua, was because they knew Penix wasn't going to be ready to start the season. So this is a team that, again, as I kind of said last week about the Jets, if you are the team that you think you are going to win this game, and you're going to do it handily. And the way the Packers' defense is playing, they should be able to do that.
2: All right. We're looking forward to it, and I guess we'll talk to you on Friday following a Packer win, hopefully, against the Falcons.
3: I would certainly expect that to be the case, and if it's not the case, I'm not sure I'm going to go do my job later on Friday morning.
4: Right. I don't think you have a choice, Jason.
2: All right, we're looking forward to the Sendix goodies you're going to bring us shortly here. We appreciate it.
5: Make sure
2: that.
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2: He's our Green and Gold insider, roughly half of Wilde and Tausch on ESPN Radio. Jason Wilde, thanks.
3: All right, guys, take care. Be good.
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3: Great moment there, dumbass.
4: We start off in Muskego this morning. When is homecoming, for the love of God? Friday, 5:50 a.m., another drive-by egging was reported.
3: More?
4: Wow. This would not be the only vehicle targeted in this subdivision. God, isn't homecoming over yet? That was 5:50 a.m., moving on to 7:51 a.m. This is new. Glitter was added to the eggs and flour and toilet paper strewn about a residence.
3: How pretty.
4: The complainant informed the dispatcher that surveillance cameras captured the trolls around 10:45 the night prior. So, smile, you're on camera. Then moving on to 10:35, a 75-year-old resident called to report her vehicle was also victim of the huevos con carro. No, I know that's not the Spanish word for car, but that's how it's written. They have already washed off the evidence, but wish to report it for informational purposes only. I hope homecoming is this weekend.
3: I thought you were, when you said huevos con carro, I thought you were talking about that. Wasn't there like a caro, what is that? It's some food additive or sauce. Caro syrup. It's a syrup, right? Caro syrup. Yeah, that's what you're talking about. All right.
5: Don't give any of these people ideas to mix syrup with their eggs.
4: All right, Saturday, 1:35 p.m. This is a weird one. 1:35 p.m. Waukesha County Communications called our dispatch and stated their AI system reported receiving a noise complaint within our jurisdiction. Oh, boy. The only other information provided was the complainant's phone number and the name Dax Rhino. Sounds like a dude that would compete on American Gladiators. Phone contact was made with Mr. Rhino, who indicated there was a party occurring and wished for the music at said party to be turned down. He provided his date of birth. He was 12 years old. This is at 1:35 in the afternoon, by the way. But he insisted on being called Dax Rhino. No. Our dispatchers are too smart for you. His real identity was quickly determined, but the on-duty supervisor decided that given the false ID provided and the time of day, that they would not be obliging Mr. Not a Rhino's request. He called back a half an hour later, wondered why the officer never showed up, and stated there were cars everywhere blocking the street and the music was louder than before. Well, act seriously and you'll be taken seriously. An officer did respond and contact was made with the partygoers, who were advised of the complaint and lowered the volume. All vehicles were parked legally, so chill out, Mr. Not a Rhino.
3: I knew a radio personality who went by the name Rhino one time as well.
4: The whole thing is just weird.
3: No better than this guy.
5: What a dumbass.
6: What was his morning show partner's name?
3: I think, you know, it's funny he asked that. I think he was a solo guy. I think he might have done mornings in Key West or something like that.
6: Hey, Dax Rhino, spinning some Led Zeppelin for you.
3: It definitely goes.
4: Maybe that's what that kid wants to be when he grows up. Good luck, buddy. All right, moving on to Oconomowoc. Animal at large. This is how it came in. Report of a cow on the move. Dispatchers like to have fun.
6: Where was it headed? Does it say?
4: Nope, it doesn't. Just standing
6: just
4: in the driveway.
6: Just out for a
4: wander. All right, this one comes in last week, 1208, 794 at the Hone Bridge. Another weird one. Abandoned, disabled, or other vehicle reported. The vehicle reportedly became disabled on the bridge early this morning. Operator then walked off the bridge and returned on a Lime scooter. Then drove off in the vehicle, leaving the scooter behind, which has now been there since 5 a.m. A deputy with his canine partner requested that the scooter be picked up as he cannot transport it, and his partner, the canine, does not know how to ride a scooter.
6: Well, isn't that on the scooter company to go get those things?
4: Yeah.
6: No matter where they are?
4: Yeah, that is. Mm-hmm. But it was sitting there for 7 hours, so they wanted it taken care of. All right, and finally, you know, sometimes you're, well, not sometimes, all the times, your TikTok pranks are not going to go well. A man lit a firework and placed it on the shelf inside a grocery store in Fitchburg. Police say He did it as part of a social media challenge. He was arrested after the firework exploded and damaged the food and the shelves.
6: What aisle did he put it in? Does it say?
4: It's a food aisle, so I don't know. Grocery store.
6: Wanted to see a watermelon explode or the canned goods?
4: I don't know. Whatever's going to get you the most like on TikTok, I guess.
7: Fire.
8: You're a stupid dumbass.
4: Indeed.
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1: LED lighting has become a part of our everyday life, but apparently it's dangerous. A professor named Glenn Jeffrey claims that LED lights have asbestos in them and should not be used in homes, offices, or schools. He claims there is a, quote, clear and present public health emergency.
2: Oh, just wait for the lawyers' commercials that you're going to hear. Have you had asbestos LED lights in your home?
1: We've got a lot of them here in the studio, right? We have those.
2: Yeah, those are LEDs.
1: Okay. Not very much you guys, but I'm feeling a little ill, and I'm going to get Russell Nicolay on the phone here and see what I can do.
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0: special little birthday song for you. So how will you be celebrating?
1: Lots of candles there. Golf and watching the Packers game tonight at home alone because Elle was invited to go watch the game with girlfriends. She asked me last night, she goes, is it okay? And we're going to celebrate, she and I, we're going to celebrate my birthday tomorrow night. So,
0: do you have a favorite birthday present? I mean, in your 67 years of existence, do you have a favorite birthday present you've ever received?
1: Gosh, that's a good question.
2: Yeah, you're asking him to dig deep. That's a lot of years, Marcus.
1: Exactly.
0: It's a trick question because you're supposed to say the gift you just got from your friend Doreen.
1: Yeah. I had reached for that when you said it, and that's exactly what I was about to say. My new golf ball marker with the peacock on there. And it's funny because, you know, my stepdad, Captain Matt, always talks about peacocks at restaurants. Do you remember me telling this story? So
2: no.
1: He claims that every restaurant you go into has a peacock. Somebody, usually a guy, who is very loud and talking and telling stories well above the volume level of everybody else because they're a peacock and they have to be noticed when they go out to a restaurant. Mm. So,
2: peacock's the only bird that I will tolerate. I have lived among them for 53 years. I have befriended them. I have named them. I have embraced them. But we've talked about this before. They don't fly.
1: Right.
2: Now, they will. They sleep in trees.
1: Okay.
2: It's more of a jump fly sort of a thing. They're not soaring over you. They will fly to get away if they're in danger or fear, but as a rule, they're not flying around you.
1: All right. Well, thanks for my ball marker. I will use it proudly today on the golf course. I appreciate that. It's also Dog Person Day today, and I am a dog person. We recently lost our dog, Elle and I. And I know you're a dog person, Doreen, and Marcus, you're not. You're a cat guy.
0: That's right.
1: Which is okay. It's also National Horchata Day. I don't even know what that is.
2: It's a drink. My kids love it. Mm-hmm. My girls, any chance they can have anything that's horchata flavored,
1: okay,
2: they're all in.
1: Describe it. What's it like?
2: It's cinnamon, Marcus. It's your heritage, horchata's is Mexican, I believe.
0: Okay, and interesting enough, I can't remember if I've ever had a horchata.
2: Yeah, it's got milk and it's cinnamon and I don't know the rest.
1: Warm or cold?
2: I think you can get it both ways, but hot is preferred.
1: Where do you get it? Where would you get one? Coffee shops have them or not?
2: Yeah, okay, for sure.
1: All right, maybe I'll have to try one today.
0: And well, here's the big thing is, you know, we talk about how many apps I have and how many things that come along with these apps when you have a birthday. Have you gone through the list of free things that you get today?
1: No, I have not. Do you have that for me? Or can we do that?
0: I could arrange a list for
1: you. All right, let's do that later on. I'm looking forward to that. I'm all for free. It's also National Kiss Day today, and it's supposed to be a day when you give a kiss to the one you love. Here they are. From me to you on KLH.

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2: Every response begins with a T, an S, or an O.
1: Ty, who's this?
3: Pam.
1: Here's your clue. The skateboarding legend with a famous video game franchise.
3: Tony Hawk.
1: Yeah!
4: Finally!
1: Right!
3: Woo.
1: Are you a skateboarder from way back?
3: Absolutely not, and I just know the name.
4: Same.
1: Me too. I would fail miserably on a skateboard for sure.
3: Absolutely. There would be probably knees dislocated somewhere along the way.
0: Milwaukee's Hometown Morning Show. Dave Coombs, Doreen, and Marcus. KLH.
1: We will play another round of the TSO game a little bit later on this morning on the show. And speaking of games, we got sports coming up in less than 10 minutes. An interesting signing for a pro soccer team in England. Stay tuned for the details coming up on KLH.
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0: ZZ Top, 96.5 WKLH. Sunglasses needed today, Doreen? Yes or no? What do we got?
1: Possibly.
0: All right. 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And a big win on the road in Philadelphia for the Brew Crew last night. A 4-1 victory. Bryce Terang got things started.
2: 2-away for Bryce Terang.
3: And a drive into right center field. It's hit well. It is back and it is gone. Bryce Terang hits a home run. That is his 20th. It's 1-0 Brewers.
4: There you go. Aaron Nola, that's been his Achilles heel this year, the long ball.
0: Yeah, Rock, with that little stat there about the Phillies pitcher, Aaron Nola, it's his 35th home run he's given up this year. Definitely a sore spot for him. And then Christian Yelich followed it up a few minutes later with another home run.
2: Uh-oh. That ball's towering, and it's going to be way out of here. Sheesh.
0: You can tell that's the Philadelphia announcers,
1: yeah,
0: obviously.
1: And just when you don't have any faith in Christian yet, he was batting seventh. He just kind of walked up to the plate not looking like, you know, I don't know. And then he just crushed it.
0: Yeah, he did. Lifted it high and long into the right field bleachers. And that was really enough, although William Contreras added great insurance runs with a two-run single later in the game. Brewers over Philadelphia 4-1. And again, Logan Henderson was lights out on the mound for the Brewers, who can try and win the series in Philadelphia today, tonight, I should say, at 5:05. And the postseason auditions continue. Tonight's starting pitcher is Bryce Wilson. How do we feel about that instead of giving the ball to the Miz?
1: I'm okay. I'm okay with that. If they're going to save him till Sunday or whatever, that's fine. Whatever.
5: Give the Miz the rest.
1: Yeah, I'm trusting in my manager right now.
0: No reason not to trust the hopefully manager of the year for the third straight time, Pat Murphy. And what's the latest on the Milkmen, Marcus?
5: Game three of their series is tonight, 6:35. It's tonight, tomorrow, and Saturday. And they're going to win all three because they need to. They're down 0-2 in the series against the Kansas City Monarchs. You can watch the game, aabaseball.tv.
0: All right. Looking forward to that. Also looking forward to game night tonight at Lambeau. Packers taking on the Atlanta Falcons. Green Bay 5.5-point favorites for that game. And yesterday on the Pat McAfee show, they were talking about former Packers quarterback Aaron Rodgers and his recent appearance on Wilde and Tausch on ESPN radio. And it was Aaron's reaction to Matt LaFleur's statement that Jordan Love is the best quarterback that LaFleur has ever coached at the line of scrimmage. This is what Aaron had to say about that.
6: He's probably still mad I changed too many of his plays. Big statement when he had a guy win back-to-back MVPs. You know? Matt's a clown, man. He says some things from time to time that are funny. Then he's like, oh, maybe I shouldn't have said that. Like, he's backing up his quarterback. I mean, like, I'm sure Jay Love's real good at the line of scrimmage, but come on, man.
0: Pat McAfee is contractually obligated to laugh at everything Aaron Rodgers says, by the way.
5: And the rest of the chuckleheads as well.
0: Yeah. What do we think about that? Was that just, now, is there some bad blood between Aaron Rodgers and Matt LaFleur?
1: Sure, probably.
5: A little bit, yeah.
1: I'm sure there is.
0: All right. Meantime, former Bucks coach Mike Budenholzer's ex-wife just got married to Greg Popovich, the former San Antonio Spurs head coach.
5: Really?
0: Yeah.
1: Okay.
0: Popovich worked with Budenholzer. Mike was Popovich's assistant with the Spurs before he came to Milwaukee, and I guess the marriage to his wife didn't go so well, but Popovich swooped in and is now married to Mike's ex-wife. So we wish them well. And finally, a British soccer team has signed Taylor Swift to a contract.
5: I'm going to guess it's a
1: different
5: not
1: one.
5: Her.
1: Yeah.
0: It just happens to be a dude named Taylor Swift, and he's already scored a goal for his new team, Widnestown, in a 2-2 draw against New Mills. In case you're wondering, Taylor Swift, the soccer player, wears number 10, but should be wearing number 13. Because that's her favorite number. a missed opportunity.
5: I'm glad you're learning that.
1: Or maybe he just doesn't care and would rather not have that connection made.
0: Yeah, but if the team signed him and forced him to wear number 13 as a publicity stunt, he would have had no choice, I would think. Anyway, we wish them well. Taylor Swift for his new team, Witnesstown, in British soccer.
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6: 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And your questions are always welcome at 414-799-1965. 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
7: Pretty quiet to start out your morning. Only some minor delays on westbound 94. Those are running between 27th and Holly. Other than that, no other accidents or delays. 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I'm Marcus C. Allen with WKLH Hometown Traffic.
8: 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We will see some sun today and get to a high of 65. It's 56. I'm Doreen.
6: I'm Dave, along with Marcus. Coming up next in the Bizarre Files, what not to do in jail after you've been arrested on a DWI. After Bon Jovi on KLH.

0: Bon Jovi on 96.5 WKLH. Milwaukee's classic rock. And coming up here in the Bizarre Files, maybe we do need to fear the robots after all.
1: How bizarre. How bizarre. How bizarre.
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0: 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So there was a battle between a human and a robot that's getting a lot of attention. Frankie LaPenna is a social media influencer, and he decided to get in the ring against essentially a Terminator, a big robot, and it didn't go so well for the human. As a remote-controlled humanoid robot kicked his ass. This guy was knocked down over and over again. Fans looking on inside the fight venue in San Francisco. It was being billed as the first human versus robot fight ever, and Frankie, before he got into the ring, said, "This looks pretty scary. It was even worse. If you check out the fight footage online, it's entertaining and frightening at the same time." So the whole thing was put on by a U.S. robotics company. It was a boxing match to promote their virtual reality game that will pit humans against remote-controlled humanoid robots. So this thing is really scary. I mean, there's no way we have a chance against a robot inside of a boxing ring or a wrestling ring or anything else for that.
3: Why though? Why would you even?
0: Well, again, because
3: why would you bother?
0: Because we're talking about it, and I said this guy's a social media influencer, and so somehow he's going to monetize this, I guess. And he was probably paid.
4: Oh, sure.
0: Just to get in the ring against the robot and get his ass.
4: Plus, how many like

0: did he get? That's what's important.
1: I guess, because that's how you get paid. I got my first check from Facebook yesterday.
2: You? Really? How much? How much?
1: I'm not going to share that, but I'll tell you what. It's more than you think.
2: Okay.
1: Nice. And since I was doing it for free before, I'm very happy. I'll say this. It's more than 10, but less than 50.
2: Okay. That's pretty good. And
1: I'll take it.
2: You'll be continuing to cash in on this then?
1: I certainly hope so.
2: Well,
1: I don't know how it works.
2: So all of a sudden you just got a surprise check?
1: No, I mean, they ask you, they said, here, this is how much you earn. Do you want it?
2: Really?
1: Yeah, but you have to give them information, you know. And so it took me a little bit to decide that I was going to give them the information, but I did. And lo and behold, there was money in my account.
2: Wow. That's pretty good. You know, my son gave up his Facebook account years ago because he couldn't stand the algorithms and everything else. And I'm on the verge of doing that too, but we can't because we have to do this for our jobs. But now if we can make money at it, you know, maybe I'm interested once again.
1: Yeah, I'm all in. I mean...
2: All right. I'm going to make money off the internet, but I'm not going in the ring against a robot to beat my ass. I've determined that.
1: All right. Well, here's a dumb AI thing. Snickers has introduced Hunger AI. It's H-U-N-G-R, by the way, .AI. It's the world's first digital candy bar, exclusively available on Snickers.com. It's designed so that you can feed, and I say that with air quotes, artificial intelligence when it acts unlike itself. So you remember those old commercials where it's like not feeling like yourself?
2: Right.
1: Here, you need a Snickers.
2: Mm-hmm.
0: So it can change you into Betty White?
1: Maybe. No, I think that the AI would be acting like Betty White and you want it to act like AI again. So I don't know. So if the AI seems to be too agreeable or out of sorts or whatever, they said maybe it's just hungry. So then you get this digital Snickers bar and you claim it at this site, hunger.ai. And then I don't know. You could also receive a real Snickers bar. If you do this, go ahead. Somebody try it and let me know.
2: All right.
1: I don't use AI enough to know when it would be acting up. Or not.
2: All right. You're getting the checks from Facebook, but no interest in the digital Snickers bar. I get it.
1: Agreed.
2: All right.
0: Snickers not satisfying you enough, huh?
1: Not enough.
2: Meantime, a 43-year-old woman in Virginia, name is Erin Hoops, crashed her red Mini Cooper recently into a police cruiser. But she kept going. So the cop turned on his lights and chased her down, pulled her over. Smelled a strong odor of alcohol coming from her car and took her to jail. When they got to the jail, Erin said she needed to use the bathroom. So they allowed it as long as the door was cracked open because they didn't want her drinking from the sink to alter a breathalyzer test that they were going to administer. Well, she foiled them. She allegedly used the restroom, placing her hands inside of the toilet and scooping up the mixture of water and pee and consuming that instead of the water from the sink.
0: That'll show them.
1: Yeah.
2: The trick didn't work. The breathalyzer analysis showed her blood alcohol level of 0.26, more than three times the legal limit. And it's not said how much pee was in that water that she imbibed.
0: And I don't think we want to know.
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1: 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For some, that means making a statement. That's where the CHR comes in. Others like to take the path less traveled. And the BZ Woodland helps them chart their own course.
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4: The computer screwed up on me there. Sorry about that. 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
2: I want to know if this is creepy or not. I need the audience input.
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1: Hey, and thanks for joining us. Game day for the Packers tonight at Lambeau against the Falcons. And it's always game day for us here on The Morning Show.
2: Meaning?
1: We're always ready for action.
2: Okay. Well, I have a question.
1: Yes?
2: I'm a creature of habit. Okay, so if I'm not out and about discovering things, I do the same thing every day when I get off of work. I go home, I walk the dog, I clean up, like if there's anything that needs to be cleaned up in the kitchen, if there's any dishes or anything, dishwasher needs to be emptied, I throw in some laundry. So I walk, I do something around the house, then I sit down, watch TV, which usually means falling asleep. And then when I get up, I go and I sit on the couch in my front room, and I have a huge picture window. Yep. It's three windows, but it's huge. It takes up the whole wall, right?
1: Yep.
2: Okay. So if you're outside, you can see right in. I'm sitting on the couch. My couch faces the window, and I read. And I read for a couple of hours and before I do my evening walk with the dog and whatever.
1: Okay.
2: So every day, like 90% of the time, I'm sitting on that couch facing out the window reading a book. Every day since, and this has been happening last school year and now this school year, I live on the same block as a school.
1: Mm-hmm.
2: And there's a school bus that drives. There's lots of school buses that drive by, but there's one in particular that drives by at the same time every day that I happen to be sitting there reading. And every day, the bus driver beeps as it goes by my window.
1: Okay.
2: Is that weird? Like, he's clearly beeping at me. It's like a beep, beep.
1: Have you met him before?
2: Nope, I've not. There's no wave or anything. And I've tested this theory just to see, like, so I have not been sitting on the couch purposely reading at the time that the bus goes by. Because I thought maybe he's beeping at the dog.
1: Okay.
2: Because Lulu is always in the window with me, and she's watching what's going on in the neighborhood. Nope, if I walk away and I'm not in view of that window and the bus goes by, there is no beeping.
1: Wow.
2: So he's not beeping at the dog.
1: Okay, and it couldn't be beeping at somebody else on next door neighbor, somebody across the street, or across the street from
2: because
1: a school.
2: No, I'm not across the street from the school.
1: Okay.
2: I'm down a few blocks.
1: Okay.
2: But my window is so huge that I can see pretty much the whole neighborhood from my window. I can see my neighbors. I can see across the street. I can see what's going on. There's nobody else there. There's nobody outside. Mm. And even if there happened to be, by chance, somebody walking their dog or whatever, they're not every day. Like I am sitting there every day. And the dude beeps at me, and I don't know if I think... My husband thinks it's creepy. He thinks it's weird that this guy acknowledges me sitting there or doesn't if I'm not.
1: Hmm.
2: I don't know what to think. Is he just being like the happy bus driver? Beep, beep, hi.
1: Yep.
2: Or is he some sort of weirdo that like... This is why I bring it up.
1: What does he look like?
2: I have no idea. I can't see. Yeah. So like there when
1: could be a woman then too?
2: No, it's definitely a guy that I can see.
1: All right.
2: I mean, unless it's
1: Not that, you know, that doesn't make any difference.
2: No.
1: It'd still be weird if it was a woman, I guess.
2: Yeah, but no, I can see that it's a guy, but I can't really tell anything else. I mean, he goes by fast. It's not like he slows down.
1: Yeah.
2: I mean, as fast as you should be going up my street, which is 25 because it's a school zone. Mm.
1: Maybe it's a superstitious thing, and he's got to beep at exactly the same time every day and
2: not,
1: wherever he is.
2: Sure.
1: Maybe he beeps like a, you know,
2: except for
1: block.
2: If I'm not sitting there, he doesn't beep.
1: Maybe the beep already occurred like 30 seconds earlier when he hit his magic time that he was supposed to beep at.
2: I would still hear it, though.
1: I don't know.
2: So somebody out there. So we have.
3: But you're saying you're weirded out by the fact that if presumably he is seeing you and giving you a friendly little beep beep to like say hi to you.
2: Sure. Yes.
3: That's creepy to you.
2: Yes, it is. A little weird.
1: All right. Our number is 414-799-1965 if you want to chime in.
2: Now, we have Terry, the bus driver, who listens. And she let me drive her school bus, as Doreen discovers. Maybe if she's listening, Terry, you can enlighten me on this or anybody else. I am very interested in what people have to think.
3: Do you wave back ever?
2: No.
1: You never have?
2: No. I'm reading.
1: Yeah.
2: So, you know, I'm not...
1: When was how long has this been going on? When was the first time you remember, you know, you remember this occurrence, and obviously it's still going on. So how long ago, how far does this date back?
2: I mean, at least the last school year. So, you know, school gets out in June. So all of last school year. And then school started up again in September. So far, all of September.
3: And mind you, this is a bus driver presumably taking kids to an elementary school,
2: yes.
3: Correct? So
2: yes.
3: He has to deal with young kids.
2: Yes.
3: So to me, this says it's a good, friendly natured, like, I'm good with kids and I'm just in one of those happy, friendly kind of moods because I'm happy to take kids to school and I see you, beep, beep.
1: Number is 414-799-1965. KLH, hi, who's this?
4: Yeah, this is Al.
1: Al, what's
2: up?
1: Al.
4: How you doing? All right, I used to be a delivery driver for many, many, many years. I delivered for Sears.
2: Okay.
4: And certain neighborhoods that you go through every single day, you'll see somebody, like, in the window. I used to beep all the time. There's one guy that used to just sit outside on his front porch, smoking his cigarette, drinking his coffee in the morning. I'd give him a beep, beep. And that was for, like, 14 years I did it.
2: Okay. So it's just...
4: I don't think there's nothing wrong with it. I think that he goes past her every day, sees you in the window, and just like, beep, beep, hi, how you doing? Just trying to be friendly.
1: All right. Okay. Thanks, Al. Appreciate it. We've got some other calls to get to here. KLH, hi. Oh, missed that one, I guess. Somebody texted in saying maybe it's just a morning show fan. And
2: okay, but how, would he know that? Well, that would creep me out, too. Like, yeah. How would you know where I live?
1: Mm-hmm.
2: Somebody just said you should see if he beeps if your husband is with you.
1: I sit there, Jim, sitting there on the couch with
2: yeah.
1: you.
2: Yeah, all right, maybe.
1: Good idea.
3: I mean, you do live in a nice, friendly neighborhood.
2: I do. I do. And in my neighborhood, people are walking all of the time. You know, everybody has a dog. Everybody's out and about. You know, even like the teachers up at the school, sometimes on their lunch will be out and walk around. And so it is a very friendly neighborhood that way. Yes.
1: Again, the number is 414-799-1965. Hi, who's this?
5: Hey, this is Keith from Mount Pleasant.
2: What's up, Keith?
5: Doreen, I'm with you 100%. Creep City.
2: Okay, so explain why.
5: Well, I mean, what's this dude doing? He's driving a school bus full of young kids.
1: Well, let me clarify too. Is the bus full of kids or not?
2: No, he's on his way to pick the kids up.
1: Okay.
5: Okay. Well, either way, he's in a school bus.
2: Right.
5: And he's paying more attention to your window than the road?
2: Yeah.
5: He's going out of his way to make contact with you, and that's just creepy.
3: But these are big windows, though.
2: Yeah, okay. You know, he can see me out of his door window.
5: Well, I would go ahead and give them the signal and close my shades when I know he's coming.
1: Either that or give a different type of signal with the middle finger.
2: Yeah.
1: Next time.
5: Oh, yeah, the universal, hey, you're number one.
1: Yeah.
2: All right, well, thanks for the insight.
1: All right, the number is 414-799-1965 on the Creative Planning Talk and Text line. If you want to chime in, we'll get to the bottom of this.
2: He's the bus driver from The Simpsons. Someone said he's high. Maybe.
6: I'm Otto, and I love to get blotto.
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6: 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The Wall Street Journal buy-side ranking was released in February 2026, not based on a specific time period.

0: Good morning, and thanks for tuning in to Milwaukee's Hometown Morning Show on 96.5 WKLH. We'll get back to Doreen's question about the bus driver here in just a moment. Right now, look at your hometown traffic with Marcus in the Toyota of Brookfield Traffic Center. 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
1: All right, now you're seeing delays on eastbound 94, traveling from 84th into downtown. A little bit slow on westbound 94 from the Marquette out to Holly Road. There are delays going northbound 41 from Burleigh up to Silver Springs. Southbound a little bit slow from Good Hope down to Capitol. And you're starting to see delays on northbound 94 as you travel from Oklahoma into downtown. 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Ballesteri's Blue Mound Inn on 65th and Blue Mound. 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I'm Marcus Allen with WKLH Hometown Traffic.
2: Your Weather Watch 12 forecast brought to you by Renter's Warehouse. We'll see some sun today in a high of 65. It's 56. I'm Doreen.
0: I'm Dave, along with Marcus and Doreen, telling the story about the bus driver creeping her out as he drives by the house every day and beeping at you, right?
2: Well, I just wanted to know if it was creepy or not. I'm not really sure what to think of it. Someone texted in and said, someone smiles and waves at you and your response is to get creeped out. I didn't say he smiled and waved, by the way.
0: Yeah, you said you couldn't tell what he looked like.
2: No,
0: even so.
2: He just beeps. Yeah. I bet the neighbors also think it's a friendly neighborhood, except for that one lady. Maybe.
0: All right.
1: Well, it's a friendly little beep beep. It's not a bang.
2: No, it is. It is a. It's a beep beep for sure.
0: Yes, you're right.
1: Beep beep says friendly.
2: I didn't say it wasn't friendly. I just want to know if it's weird when I'm not there. If he doesn't beep, and when I'm there, he beeps at me. I don't know.
0: All fair and good. 414-799-1965 to reach us on the Creative Planning Talk and Text Line.
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2: 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It is the fourth time in 4 years. They're calling it streamflation now. The bundle of Disney Plus Premium and Hulu Premium went up $2, and Disney Plus Premium and Hulu Premium.
1: Well, wait a minute now. So Disney and Hulu themselves are calling this streamflation?
2: No, that's just the new term for that.
1: I was going to say, that's kind of rude if they come up with a name it like that. Okay.
2: Yeah, I mean, you're going to pay more. It's sort of ridiculous. Netflix, still the most expensive streaming service, though, at $27 for the premium plan, which is $4 more than the top tier at HBO Max, but yikes. Mm. Well, this will solve all those problems. Meta unveiled camera-free VR glasses. Everybody's so worried about their privacy with the camera on there, but now they're just getting rid of the camera. They'll have audio.
1: Oh. You're still capturing somebody's conversation.
2: Yeah, so really hasn't solved all of the problems, but keep trying there, Zuckerberg.
1: No, it's like, I'm not going to spy on you anymore with my eyes.
2: But I'm
1: just going to listen to you.
2: But everything is listening to us anyway. You know,
3: yeah,
2: people
3: if you're
2: are
3: taking the camera out of this equation, then what's the point of having the fun of having VR glasses?
2: Amen. So I don't know. But everyone's all freaked out about like flock cameras and all these things. Everything is recording us and listening to us anyway. Just keep that in mind. All right, have you started shopping for gifts yet? And by gifts, I mean Christmas gifts.
1: No.
2: The Marcus?
3: I'm going to say no, but I happen to know somebody who I truly love and find dear. I'm sure has probably already started. Hi, Jill.
2: I do it all year. Like, I'll see something and be like, that would be perfect for so-and-so.
1: Yeah.
2: And then I buy it, and then I have a place where I store it so I know where it is, so it's not like I'm going, where did that thing go?
1: You know, I did that last year, and it worked out pretty well. I guess I'll take a cue from last year, because I think I do know something that I want to get, and I've identified it. I just haven't done it yet, so I need to do it.
2: Yeah, just go ahead and do it before it gets sold out. But the reason I bring it up is because the post office, the USPS, reminded us that we have shipping dates and deadlines ahead of the holiday. So if you want something to get there before Christmas Day,
3: send it before Halloween.
2: Nah, you would think that's the way it's going. But no, they said December 17th. So keep those dates in mind. December 16th, if you're going to like Alaska or Hawaii. But the holiday shipping page will give you all of the info that you need. And if you're planning ahead, keep those dates in mind.
3: Which, Dave, I'd like to pass on to you. If you're thinking about getting something for Christmas, and I got to remember to get that, I would get it now because you're a guy. You're going to be like me. It's like, what the hell was it?
2: Sold out.
1: Yeah. No, you're right. Because I have a bad memory anyway. I will say this. I had a great experience at the downtown post office in Milwaukee recently. I think it's the one on St. Paul, if I'm not mistaken.
3: Yeah, that's the main one.
1: And I went in there to mail a birthday card to my mom, whose birthday it was 2 days ago, and she got it on time. And I will say this too, the woman was very helpful, and she assumed that it was a birthday card and put a happy birthday stamp on there for me. So I didn't ask for that. I didn't say it was
2: what
1: a birthday.
2: What if it wasn't?
1: Right. I know, but so she was like, I don't know, incredibly good at her job, maybe, where she just assumed that this colorful card, and all she saw was the colorful envelope, and she put a happy birthday stamp on there. I have to ask my mom if she even noticed that or not. Anyway, thanks for the service.
3: That would have sucked if it were a sympathy card.
1: I know.
2: Yeah, right.
1: Oh boy. Happy birthday.
2: Yeah. Hey, Marcus, did you watch America's Got Talent last night?
3: I did not. Yesterday was Survivor night.
2: Uh-huh, but do you know why I'm asking?
3: Because there was somebody from Wisconsin involved.
2: Oak Creek. 2011 graduate of Oak Creek, Cindy Reed Blum. She was in the top five acts. She's a dance act called Royal Lasers, her and some other people in this. They did not win, and they didn't come runner-up either, but to be in the top five, pretty cool.
3: Yeah, she was a dancer at the Young Dance Academy in Oak Creek, and we didn't know her personally, but we knew of her, so... Yeah, kudos to her.
1: As long as we're on this, we do have the announcement of the winner for America's Got Talent Season 21. Here it was.
4: The AGT champion and the winner of $1 million is... Nene Ryan!
1: She's a singer and a rock guitarist from Thailand. And here she is performing Seven Nation Army.
2: Okay, I have a question. Is she from Thailand and is competing in America's Got Talent, or is she here now, living here and a citizen and whatever?
3: Quite interesting question.
2: Yeah, because otherwise, then it's not really America's Got Talent. I don't watch, so I don't really know any of the specifics.
1: Earlier in the season, it says she got the golden buzzer from Mel B, one of the judges, and went on to victory. So congrats. I guess, I don't know. I don't know the background. Maybe there's a big fan of America's Got Talent who can tell us something about that at 414-799-1965.
2: Doors open, I should say. Milwaukee marks its 16th year this weekend. More than 190 sites across the city open for free public tours. You got to go online, though. Some of the tours are already sold out. And, Dave, this one's for you since you are of senior citizen age.
1: Thank you.
3: By the way, I've
1: been of senior citizen age for a couple of years already.
2: This one is, there's a gas station in Bayview offering $10 of free gas to seniors in the neighborhood.
1: Okay.
2: So if you happen to be around Howard and Clement in Milwaukee's Bayview neighborhood, if you're a senior citizen, he will put $10 worth of gas on. This is just his way of giving back.
3: What's the age? Yeah, what do we classify as senior citizen?
2: It doesn't say. It just says senior.
1: 62 and a half, maybe? Is that what the age is?
2: 65.
1: 65?
2: I would say for this case.
1: Well, and then maybe I can ask for even extra because today's my birthday, too. What if I throw that on top?
2: I think that's being kind of greedy. I think this guy's giving you $10. You should just take it and go.
1: All right. Well, next time I need to fill up on gas, that's where I'm going.
2: And that's news you need to know.
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We'll get to it with our snack attack after the longest intro without vocals in rock and roll history, we think. I Need a Lover from Mellencamp on KLH.

0: Milwaukee's Classic Rock, 96.5 WKLH with John Mellencamp and I Need a Lover. I said that was maybe the longest intro in rock and roll history without vocals kicking in. It's like is it 229? Is that what it is, Marcus? Do you happen to know that? Or
1: not off the top of my head, because it says on our little countdown clicker.
0: Yeah. It says 99 on there, but I think it just doesn't go beyond 99 on the computer. So I think it's longer than 99 seconds or whatever that happens to be. Anyway, Zach from Glendale wrote in and said, I would like to respectfully disagree with Dave and nominate Pink Floyd's Echoes as having the longest instrumental beginning before vocals. And then I wrote back and said, well, how long is that intro, Zach? And he said, I can definitely drive a handful of miles when traveling up north before it kicks in.
1: I don't know. Let's say we play it. Let's find out. All 15 minutes, and that's the edited version.
0: Is that how long that song is?
1: I think it's 23 minutes, but yeah. There's an edited version. It's only 15.
0: Yeah, maybe Carson can play it this afternoon during his drive time show. Who knows? Which brings us to half of our food hour here.
2: Time to check on all the new snacks. It's your
3: all kinds of weird things nobody asked for in Snack Attack today, like this. KFC debuts chicken-flavored cereal served with gravy. Yeah, instead of milk, KFC says pour gravy over the cereal. This cereal contains 19 grams of protein, 1 gram of sugar. Our 11 herbs and spices have been doing a pretty good job on the chicken, so we thought, well, what can it do for breakfast? Mm. We wanted to take something people know and love and give it the KFC treatment. Ew.
0: Yeah, no thanks.
3: I'm not interested in that. Maybe interested in this, though. New York Islanders are selling Nerds Gummy Sandwiches. The grilled cheese sandwich called the Nerds Gummy Cluster Brie Grilled Cheese puts brie in candy in between...

0: Slices of sourdough bread. All right, maybe I would try it. They're debuting a bunch of other weird stuff: Uncrustables topped with pulled pork, chopped peanuts, grape jelly, barbecue sauce.
1: Mm.
2: Would that sandwich be the sour ones? You know, the ones that are sour, and then you get to the sweet version?
1: Well, you know, is this something to ask Jeff Becker? Because he's always talking about the sweet with the sour and the savory and the umami and all that kind of stuff. Sounds like overload to me, though. I don't know. I mean, it's candy, isn't it? I mean, like, why do you want candy in your
0: I'm all in. All right, Krispy Kreme offering coffee-flavored donuts for National Coffee Day, which falls next Tuesday. And Dunkin' is giving away tiny coffee sweaters on National Coffee Day.
1: Maybe one would fit Lulu.
0: Well, the sweaters go on your coffee.
1: Oh, I see. Okay.
0: Not on you and or a person. Heinz expanded its Simply Ketchup line, has two more permanent flavors, Simply Pickle and Simply Spicy. I know you're all in on the pickle.
2: Does it say what kind of spicy? Is it a buffalo sauce kind of spicy or sriracha kind of spicy?
1: Whatever spicy it is, it's
2: too spicy
1: too
2: for
1: spicy,
2: you.
1: Spicy, exactly.
0: All right, and Kraft launching mac and cheese soda.
1: Oh,
2: ew.
0: Again, one we never asked for. Mac and cheese cream soda. It's hints of their signature cheesy flavor. It's a collaboration with Canadian beverage company Sally's Kraft Soda. It's the sweet and savory drink. It's available in Canada, but you can also get it on Amazon while supplies last.
2: Why don't they go one step further and create a poutine soda?
1: Yeah.
0: Maybe they will, Marcus.
1: I'm sure that's coming up next. We'll ask Jeff Fecker about all this stuff, and he'll answer your questions with Fecker on Food coming up on KLH.
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2: Yeah!
4: Finally!
2: Right! Woo. Are you a skateboarder from way back?
3: Absolutely not, and I just know the name.
4: Same.
2: Me too. I would fail miserably on a skateboard for sure.
3: Absolutely. 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
2: Becker on food. Coming up next after Journey.

0: They even have a good slogan for it: make your arteries snap, crackle, and pop.
1: What do we think about that, Chef?
2: Oh, I love it. Yeah. Oh, okay, I tell you something, actually. First of all, good morning, everybody.
1: Good morning.
2: And before we start, I wanted to say something, okay? It's something very, very important and dear to our hearts. Happy birthday.
1: Oh.
2: Wonderful. Yeah, and this is from Doreen, Marcus, and I. It's a gift certificate to your favorite restaurant,
1: wow.
2: Il Mito.
1: Wow, thank you, Chef. That's really nice. Wow, I had no
2: okay,
1: idea.
2: Now, thank let's you, go back to that whole thing,
1: yes,
2: right?
1: Yes, with Jimmy Fallon. Yeah, yeah.
2: Mm-hmm. I know exactly what Dave is doing. He's already picking what he's going to order on the menu.
1: Oh, for
2: yeah,
1: sure.
2: Yeah, that's exactly what he's doing.
1: Yes, so, Al is texting me right now what we're going to be ordering.
2: Yeah, exactly,
1: what I'm
2: right?
1: Be
2: yeah.
1: Ordering.
2: Okay, we're going out tonight. That's what we're doing. So I tell you a very, very funny story. I was on Food Network, and it was with Elton Brown, and it was basically a sabotage that what he was doing, that course. He told me to make what I was supposed to make was a crisp, which is oats and everything else on top of some fruits. He took all of my oats and everything away, gave me a chicken, fried chicken, mm-hmm. fried fish sticks, and fried mozzarella sticks.
1: Okay.
2: So I had to take the crisp off of those.
1: Yeah.
2: It tasted exactly like what Jimmy Fallon just talked about. It was terrible. Oh my God, it was terrible.
1: Yeah. Sometimes we overdo it with the too much thinking,
2: I know, right?
1: Right?
2: And it gets news. It gets attention, you know. That who came up with this?
1: I don't know. But Marcus, weren't we joking about what was the next thing that was going to come out after that? We were joking just a few minutes ago, and then because they just keep adding more and more combinations of things.
3: I don't know.
4: Yeah, they came out with a mac and cheese soda.
1: Yes,
4: with that you know, that powdery
3: Kraft
4: cheese.
3: Mac and cheese. Yeah.
1: Oh,
3: yeah.
1: You said what about
4: because it comes from Canadians? Why not poutine soda?
2: So you get that. Oh my God. Oh my God, this is great. Okay, I'm out of a job. I'm telling you, this AI thing is taking over.
3: Yeah,
2: yeah. I don't have a job anymore.
4: But wait a minute, I got to know about this crisp though. I mean, couldn't you have taken the skin off the chicken and the skin and then blended it together and then
2: I tell you. I tell you exactly what I did. There was boiling water in front of me, so I took all the crisp out of that, put it in the boiling water, and then took it out. Dusted it with sugar and cinnamon and fried it again and crisped it up and then put it on top of the ice cream that I made plus the fruits and everything else.
3: Uh-huh.
2: It tasted okay, you know, but still, you know, the chicken skin and everything, I don't know what it is. Maybe I knew what it was
3: mentally,
2: in it.
3: Yeah.
2: Yeah, yeah. Maybe I knew what it was in it.
1: Yeah,
2: that's probably what it is.
1: We joke about artificial intelligence, but I know that Dairy Queen is now using robots to make some of the
3: Blizzards.
1: The blizzards.
3: But that's fine.
1: Do you use artificial intelligence at all, ever, for anything?
2: Yeah, absolutely. Mm-hmm. Absolutely. You know, costing, inventory, all of those things that helps. But flavor creation has got to be from your heart and from your hand. So I really don't know whether artificial intelligence is going to be able to help me there, you know. But yeah, all of those things that would take me a long time, Dave, takes me minutes now. Why? Because, you know, inventory analysis, liquor cost, food cost, all of those things are helped. Absolutely.
1: Chef Becker, by the way, I just want to give the number quick. 414-799-1965 if you'd like to text or call the show.
3: I have a question for you. This came across the other day in one of our prep services, and it says, you've heard of sleep divorce, right?
2: Yeah.
3: Where people sleep in separate beds because of snoring or whatever.
2: Snoring and everything.
3: Well, now there's food divorce, and it says why couples are eating separately. And it says some couples are going through a food divorce where they stop planning, cooking, and eating meals together. A relationship therapist says the trend can reduce stress and scheduling conflicts, but couples still need to make time to connect other ways. I know what your thoughts on this are, but I want to hear them anyway.
2: Oh my God, that is such a great, great point you just brought up. This is my belief. Couples that cook together, stay together, love together.
3: I agree.
2: You know, because it doesn't mean that you have to be in the kitchen cooking. If Doreen is cooking, and your husband is going to be pouring you a glass of wine, you know, cleaning after you. That is a bond that you cannot create any other way. Mm-hmm. So I totally understand that. And when we come up with these things, of course, it gives them lack of stress. He's busy. She's busy. We got to make time. You know, we got to make time, especially, you know, you get to an age that you understand, you know, those times are priceless.
3: Agreed.
2: Priceless.
1: I have a question from my stepdad, Captain Matt. He says, I need a lifeline from Chef Fecker. He texted in. He says, How can I grill chicken breasts on the outside grill and have them be done yet still tender?
2: Tender. Got it. So pound the thick part and make it even with the thin part. So that way it cooks at the same time, because we are afraid of eating raw chicken. Mm-hmm. And we cook the thick part. By the time that part is done, the tail is already like wood. Mm-hmm. So pound it a little bit, and don't think that marinating is going to help. Marinating is going to help, but if it's even cooking, that's the only way you can cook chicken that is going to stay tender and stay juicy. And I'm telling you something, Dave, chicken cooks like that when it's pounded, because the connecting fibers are broken and the water turns into steam, and boom, it cooks it really fast.
1: I think it tastes better. It's more tender for some reason, too.
2: Totally.
1: Because pounding it tenderizes it a little
2: bit. Of course,
1: I think, right?
2: That's exactly the point. Yeah, you're right. You're right.
4: And is this something that you would do like a low and slow first off on one side of the grill where the temperature is a lot warmer, and then once you get that cooked, then that's when you put it on the hot part and get that really that crispy outside?
2: Perfect. You're talking about reverse searing in any ways. You know what? Yeah, you can do that. You can do that. Actually, what I do when I go to a party or when I have guests coming over, I cook my chicken breast that is being pounded, and I put it in cold liquid and bring it up to a simmer and let the chicken cook inside that liquid. So I'm doing instant marinating. Mm. Basically, the heat penetrates into the chicken and takes the juices, flavors of the juice that I've created into the chicken. Then I put it on the hot side on the grill. You're talking about don't putting going through that step and just doing a reverse sear, which will work out totally.
1: Let me just plug Jenna is here, and she's training on the phone system, so somebody needs to call.
2: Hi, Jenna.
1: Somebody needs to call and put Jenna through her paces. 414-799-1965 as she learns the phone bank system here on KLH, and then we got some text messages.
3: I printed out the text messages.
2: Yes.
3: There's the one from that Dave just read to you is in there, so you can disregard that one. There's a couple of other ones in there.
2: Yeah, this is a good one, actually. First of all, give Jenna hell. Jenna.
1: Call Jenna.
3: Jenna, if you haven't seen the videos on our Facebook page with Jenna and Chef Fecker, you really have to check them out, because they're first of all, they're very fun. And Jenna is young and living on her own for the first time and cooking and wants to learn things. And she's such a sponge. She's so great.
4: And speaking of learning how to cook chicken, that's somebody who we've actually had to kind of teach how to
2: totally
4: cook chicken.
2: Jenna asked me, can we cook chicken breast frozen?
3: Yeah.
2: Because, you remember Jenna? Yeah, so let's ignore that one, Jenna.
1: Jenna, by the way, started off as an intern for the radio station, and she is going to be a superstar.
2: She's committed. Yep. She's amazing. Mm-hmm. She really is. So the first question is, good morning, Chef. What is the best way to infuse garlic and butter? That means bringing them together, right? So you can do two things. One, you want to intensify the sugar content of the garlic. Then you first roast the garlic. The garlic gets soft. You have butter sitting at room temperature, and you blend them together or you mix them together. Mm-hmm. Then you spread it on a piece of bread. Go ahead, Doreen.
3: No, but you can continue, but then I just wanted to add another question onto that.
2: So absolutely. Or you just leave the garlic raw and you blend it together with some butter, or you want it, you can infuse the olive oil with garlic and then leave the olive oil on. It says strain out the garlic. The best way that butter and garlic can marry is usually in a roasted form.
1: Okay.
2: Room temperature butter, roasted garlic, bring it together, because a lot of the butter, water, and the garlic has infused.
4: Does it matter, though, which one hits the pan first? Does it matter if the garlic goes first or the butter goes first?
2: Absolutely. Yeah. The garlic should go first, but you're talking about the cooking process.
3: Mm-hmm. Yeah.
2: I'm talking about a raw process. So the butter doesn't hit the pan yet, but if you want to hit it, go ahead.
3: But this particular question wanted to know, like, to make garlic pasta, is that the same way that you do it? Infuse the garlic with the butter first and then mix it into the pasta?
2: That's a great idea. Okay, I got you now. I understand exactly what you're saying, Marcus. No, garlic goes into the pan first. The heat of the pasta should melt the butter.
3: Okay.
2: If you heat it inside the pan, the butter has water and fat. Those two separate. It will never be infused.
3: All right.
2: So you hit the garlic with a little bit of olive oil in the pan first. It infuses the oil. Then you add the butter last minute to the pasta when it comes out of the water.
3: Okay.
2: And you toss it.
3: Good
2: That's
3: to
2: a
3: know.
2: Classic way of doing it. Like kids love garlic, I mean, butter and noodles.
3: Yeah,
1: sure.
2: Yeah. You got to make sure that you add the butter last minute. Otherwise, the butter runs off the pasta.
3: Yeah.
1: You're listening to 96.5 WKLH with Fecker on food. And Jenna has screened her very first phone call. KLH, hi, who's this?
5: This is Jay.
1: Jay, first of
3: What's
1: all,
3: up, Jay?
1: How did Jenna do on the phone?
5: She did swimmingly.
3: Excellent. That's good. That means good.
2: I love
5: it. Yeah.
1: What's your question for Chef?
5: Okay, so my question is, how do I get a hard sear on fish? Every time I take fish out to cook, I try to dry it and everything else, and it never sears up very good.
2: Got it. And you're talking about cooking this on the grill, right?
5: Or on a cast iron skillet or something.
2: Beautiful. Okay. If you got cast iron, this is a trick that we all do in a professional kitchen, at least for those that understand what you're talking about, is we cook the fish only on one side.
5: Right.
2: If you want a hard sear on a fish, you cook it only on one side, then as soon as you see those black edges or dark edges surrounding the fillet of fish, you turn it low and slow, and then you do what Marcus just talked about. You then slowly allow the heat penetrate and cook it all the way through. That is another trick that we do with scallops. When you go to a restaurant and you eat this scallops that has that crunch on the surface but is buttery inside,
3: yeah,
2: that is exactly the trick, yeah, that we do.
5: And pork.
1: Thanks,
5: I
1: Jay.
5: Appreciate it.
2: Let us know how it turns out, will you? Send us a message. Thank you, my friend.
1: Okay. All right. Jay, by the way, is qualified to win a gift certificate from Il Mito.
2: Absolutely.
1: Everyone who calls and or texts the show at 414-799-1965 qualifies.
2: Yeah, and also they need to make sure that they use their gift certificate the day or the night that you're there.
1: Mm-hmm.
2: Right,
4: yeah, right, because Dave's buying.
3: Sure. Yeah. Yeah. Just as a side note, these are the ones that we read the last couple of weeks while you were out of town. So beautiful. Someone in that pile or a couple.
2: It's going to go. Absolutely. Yeah. Good morning, Chef. I'm looking for something special to make my boyfriend for dinner. He is Italian, and I want an easy food dinner I can make. Any ideas? Absolutely. If he's Italian, he's going to love one sauce that I'm going to tell you. It's called alla checca. It's basically fresh tomato, garlic, basil, and extra virgin olive oil. You cannot get any simpler yet sophisticated than that. Just one thing that I'm going to try to tell you. If you can take your fresh tomatoes, all right, and peel them, that is what the Romans do. Mm-hmm. You know, they peel them first. Mm-hmm. And what you need basically is taking the core out of the tomato, putting it in a hot boiling water for 45 seconds, and with a knife just peeling the peel off, mm-hmm, and then slicing them like that. Don't make it complicated for yourself. Don't try to get every slice right. None of that. Just give him robust flavor or leave the skin on. You know what? You're going to give him extra acidity. That's going to be phenomenal on his palate. And don't forget the salt. The salt. There is a reason wars were fought. Because of salt.
3: Yeah.
2: Salt is an enhancer. It really is.
1: Yeah, but you want that special kind of salt, right? You've explained this before. The Himalayan salt is good. There's a difference between salt and...
2: sea salt.
1: Yeah. Salt and... Is it...
2: Sodium chloride.
1: Sodium chloride, yeah.
2: Right. So that is only the sodium that you and I have an issue with.
1: Right.
2: A crystal of salt has many different minerals in it. So that's why I love to cook with Mediterranean salt, which means it came from Mediterranean water.
1: All right.
4: So do you have a simple rule of how to apply different salts to different things? Like,
2: yes,
4: does sea salt go with chicken, or does kosher salt go with steak? Do you have a simple salt rule?
2: Absolutely. The simple salt rule is, if you're going to use finishing salt, such as that pink Himalayan or the volcanic salt and everything, you grind it on your ingredient at the end. If you're going to use a fine ground Mediterranean salt, you add it to your ingredient at the beginning. But there is no rule as far as what salt do I use on which ingredient. Yeah, otherwise, kind of salt dictates when do you use it. That's the only thing that I have here. For example, pink Himalayan, it goes sprinkled over my chicken after it's cooked. Mm-hmm. So I have one more question here.
1: Okay.
2: Do we have time, guys?
1: One more.
3: Yeah.
1: One more.
3: Go
1: is
3: ahead.
1: Good. Yep.
2: Okay. I quit buying pork chops years ago because they always dried out while cooking. This is a great question. I followed your advice for par baking them at 200 degrees and then hard searing them. It was the best advice I've ever heard.
1: Hey.
2: I love you. Yeah. Okay. Well, this is Paul. Paul, are you listening? Oh, I love you. This is the best way to come back. There's a reason I'm here.
1: Yes. Yes. Yes. Yes. All right. Welcome back, Chef. Great to have you back on board. And
3: we'll talk maybe next week about your trip and how it went and the people and how if you're going to do it next year and all that kind of stuff.
1: We can get on board, too.
3: Heck yeah.
2: Yeah, absolutely. And Dave, happy birthday to you, my friend.
1: Thank
2: now you.
1: You
2: can finally drink legally. You don't have to buy any IDs.
1: Thank you.
2: See you later, my friend. Thank you, Marcus. Great to be back. Jenna. Kisses, kisses, kisses.
1: 7:40 here on KLH on Thursdays. 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

0: It's from Layton up to Beecher, and if you're on the bypass, it's a slow ride going west from the Mitchell Interchange over to the Hale. Those delays will continue as you head northbound up to National, and eastbound running slow from the Hale over to Loomis. Traffic was brought to you by Shady Lane Greenhouse in Menominee Falls. The Fall Train Jamboree and Ice Cream Social is happening Saturday from 10 until 3 with trains, family fun, and a whole lot more. 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I'm Marcus Allen with WKLH Hometown Traffic.
1: Your Weather Watch 12 forecasts. We'll see the sun today in a high of 65. It's 58. I'm Doreen.
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1: This is Scott.
0: Scott, you ready for the TSO game?
1: Sure am.
0: All right, here is your clue. The coffee chain with the mermaid logo.
1: Minute Maid?
2: Nope.
0: Minute Maid coffee?
2: I don't know.
0: KLH, hi, who's this?
3: Mike.
0: Mike, here's the TSO game, and your clue is the capital of Canada. The capital of Canada. Incorrect.
4: Thanks for the call.
0: Quebec is incorrect. KLH, hi, who's this?
5: This is Kathy.
0: Kathy, you ready for the TSO game and your clue?
5: I am, yes.
0: The rapper known for Gin and Juice.
5: Gin and Juice?
0: The rap star also became a broadcasting hero during the Olympics the last two times.
5: Snoop Dogg.
0: Yeah. you pulled it out.
2: Yeah, with an extra hint, though.
0: Yeah. Well, you know,
5: appreciate it.
0: Yeah, if you're like me, you're not a big rap fan, so figure we need a little extra clue there.
5: Yep.
0: All right, congrats. You're going to the TSO.
5: Oh, awesome. I love it.
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0: Yeah, we'll have another round of the TSO game tomorrow morning for Trans-Siberian Orchestra tickets. And don't forget about the guy who follows us every day on KLH, Lynch, middays here.
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3: Well, right now there's an accident at the Marquette interchange. It's on the ramp from southbound 43 to head westbound on 94, and it's blocking the right lane. You're seeing delays on southbound 43 that stretch all the way from Good Hope into downtown, and then there are delays as you head westbound from the Marquette out to Holly Road. Eastbound 94 traveling slow from 84th into downtown. You've got delays going northbound on 94 from Howard up to Greenfield, and if you're on the bypass westbound, eastbound traveling slow from the Mitchell Interchange over to the Hale, and eastbound is running slow from the Hale over to Loomis. Traffic is brought to you by the Fall Street Festival in Port Washington. Enjoy a fall day by the lake at Fall Street Festival, happening October 3rd. It's free family fun, live music, food, and more. I'm Marcus Allen with WKLH Hometown Traffic.
4: Your Weather Watch 12 forecast. We'll see some sun later today and get to a high of 65. It's 58. I'm Doreen.
2: I'm Dave, along with Marcus. So the Brewers have some question marks about pitching going into the postseason soon. Coming up next in sports, we'll talk about that. But first, the outfield on KLH.

0: The outfield there on KLH. Good pitching for the Brewers last night. Let's get to that right now.
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0: 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And a big win on the road in Philadelphia for the Brew Crew last night. A 4-1 victory. Bryce Turang got things started.
3: 2-0 for Bryce Turang.
4: And a drive into right center field. It's hit well. It is back and it is gone. Bryce Turang hits a home run. That is his 20th. It's 1-0 Brewers.
5: There you go. Aaron Nola, that's been his Achilles heel this year, the long ball.
0: Yeah, Rock, with that little stat there about the Phillies pitcher, Aaron Nola, it's his 35th home run he's given up this year. Definitely a sore spot for him. And then Christian Yelich followed it up a few minutes later with another home run.
6: Uh-oh. That ball's towering, and it's going to be

0: Rangers, who can try and win the series in Philadelphia tonight, I should say, at 5:05, and the postseason auditions continue. Tonight's starting pitcher is Bryce Wilson. How do we feel about that instead of giving the ball to the Miz?
1: I'm okay. I'm okay with that. If they're going to save him till Sunday or whatever, that's fine. Whatever.
2: Give the Miz the rest.
1: Yeah, I'm trusting in my manager right now.
0: No reason not to trust the hopefully manager of the year for the third straight time, Pat Murphy. And what's the latest on the Milkmen, Marcus?
2: Game three of their series is tonight, 6:35. It's tonight, tomorrow, and Saturday. And they're going to win all three because they need to. They're down 0-2 in the series against the Kansas City Monarchs. You can watch the game, aabaseball.tv.
0: All right. Looking forward to that. Also looking forward to game night tonight at Lambeau. Packers taking on the Atlanta Falcons. Green Bay 5.5-point favorites for that game. And yesterday on the Pat McAfee Show, they were talking about former Packers quarterback Aaron Rodgers and his recent appearance on Wilde and Tausch on ESPN radio. And it was Aaron's reaction to Matt LaFleur's statement that Jordan Love is the best quarterback that LaFleur has ever coached at the line of scrimmage. This is what Aaron had to say about that.
3: He's probably still mad I changed too many of his plays. Big statement when he had a guy win back-to-back MVPs, you know? Matt's a clown, man. He says some things from time to time that are funny. Then he's like, oh, maybe I shouldn't have said that. Like, he's backing up his quarterback. I mean, like, I'm sure Jay Love's real good in line of scrimmage, but come on, man.
0: Pat McAfee is contractually obligated to laugh at everything Aaron Rodgers says, by the way.
2: And the rest of the chuckleheads as well.
0: Yeah. What do we think about that? Was that just, now, is there some bad blood between Aaron Rodgers and Matt LaFleur?
1: Sure, probably.
2: A little bit, yeah.
1: I'm sure there is.
0: All right. Meantime, former Bucks coach Mike Budenholzer's ex-wife just got married to Greg Popovich, the former San Antonio Spurs head coach.
2: Really?
0: Yeah. Okay. Popovich worked with Budenholzer. Mike was Popovich's assistant with the Spurs before he came to Milwaukee, and I guess the marriage to his wife didn't go so well, but Popovich swooped in and is now married to Mike's ex-wife. So we wish them well. And finally, a British soccer team has signed Taylor Swift to a contract.
2: I'm going to guess it's a
1: different
2: not
1: one.
2: Her.
1: Yeah.
0: It just happens to be a dude named Taylor Swift, and he's already scored a goal for his new team, Widnes Town, in a 2-2 draw against New Mills. In case you're wondering, Taylor Swift, the soccer player, wears number 10, but should be wearing number 13, because that's her favorite number. A missed opportunity.
2: I'm glad you're learning that.
1: Or maybe he just doesn't care and would rather not have that connection made.
0: Yeah, but if the team signed him and forced him to wear number 13 as a publicity stunt, he would have had no choice, I would think. Anyway, we wish them well. Taylor Swift for his new team, Widnes Town, in British soccer.
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0: 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Hey, who's this?
1: Yeah, hey, how you doing, Dave?
0: Good, what's up? Who's this?
1: My name's Matt. Just calling to say you guys are doing a great job, and I appreciate everything you guys do for the city.
0: Wow, okay, thank you.
1: Well, yeah, so I just wanted to give you a shout-out. Have a great day, guys.
2: Thanks.
0: Thank you.
1: Tell Marcus I said hello, too, though, of course.
0: All right, we'll do.
1: Thanks, brother.
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0: Happy September 24th, and we'll start with a quiz. Who's older, Kevin Sorbo, the actor who plays Hercules, or me?
2: You.
0: Marcus?
4: Yeah, I gotta go with you. No offense.
0: Yeah, I look a lot older than Kevin Sorbo, but I'm actually 1 year younger. He looks great. He's 68 today, and I'm 67. And I got a little birthday package to open here in front of me. Let's see what we got here. Let's see here.
2: Just something.
0: Oh, very nice. It's a golf ball marker.
2: From the place that I golfed this year.
0: White Lake Golf Course down in Lake Geneva, right?
2: Montello.
0: Now, where's Montello?
2: Montello is about an hour west of Fond du Lac.
0: Okay.
2: It's where we have a place.
0: Oh, right. I saw the pictures of you on the first tee there.
2: It's the home of the peacock.
0: Okay. I see the it's got a nice peacock on the logo here. I will use this proudly. In fact, I'm golfing today with buddies. So, thank you, Doreen.
2: You're
0: there
2: welcome.
0: You go. Appreciate that.
2: I would have gotten one from everywhere I golf,

0: So how will you be celebrating?
1: Lots of candles there. Golf. And watching the Packers game tonight at home alone because Elle was invited to go watch the game with girlfriends. She asked me last night, she goes, is it okay? And we're going to celebrate, she and I, we're going to celebrate my birthday tomorrow night. So,
0: do you have a favorite birthday present? I mean, in your 67 years of existence, do you have a favorite birthday present that you've ever received?
1: Gosh, that's a... That's a good question.
2: Yeah, that's, you're asking him to dig deep. That's a lot of years, Marcus.
1: Exactly.
0: Actually, well, it's a trick question because you're supposed to say the gift you just got from your friend Doreen.
1: Yeah. I had reached for that when you said it, and that's exactly what I was about to say. My new golf ball marker with the peacock on there. And it's funny because, you know, my stepdad, Captain Matt, always talks about peacocks at restaurants. Do you remember me telling this story? So he claims that every restaurant you go into has a peacock. Somebody, usually a guy, who is very loud and talking and telling stories well above the volume level of everybody else because they're a peacock and they have to be noticed when they go out to a restaurant. Mm. So,
2: peacock's the only bird that I will tolerate. I have lived among them for 53 years. I have befriended them. I have named them. I have embraced them. But... Mm. We've talked about this before. They don't fly.
1: Right.
2: Now they will. They sleep in trees.
1: Okay.
2: It's more of a jump fly sort of a thing. But they're not soaring over you. They will fly to get away if they're in danger or fear. But as a rule, they're not flying around you.
1: All right. Well, thanks for my ball marker. I will use it proudly today on the golf course. I appreciate that. It's also Dog Person Day today, and I am a dog person. We recently lost our dog, Elle and I, and I know you're a dog person, Doreen, and Marcus, you're not. You're a cat guy.
0: That's right.
1: Which is okay. It's also National Horchata Day. I don't even know what that is.
2: It's a drink. My kids love it. Mm-hmm. My girls, any chance they can have anything that's horchata flavored,
1: okay,
2: they're all in.
1: Describe it. What's it like?
2: It's cinnamon. Marcus, it's your... your heritage, horchata's is Mexican, I believe.
0: Okay, and interesting enough, I can't remember if I've ever had a horchata.
2: Yeah, it's got milk and it's cinnamon and I don't know the rest.
1: Warm or cold?
2: I think you can get it both ways, but hot is preferred.
1: Where do you get it? Where would you get one? Coffee shops have them or not?
2: Yeah, okay, for sure.
1: All right, maybe I have to try one today.
0: And here's the big thing is, you know, we talk about how many apps I have and how many things that come along with these apps when you have a birthday. Have you gone through the list of free things that you get today?
1: No, I have not. Do you have that for me? Or can we do that?
0: I could arrange a list for you.
1: All right, let's do that later on. I'm looking forward to that. I'm all for free. It's also National Kiss Day today, and it's supposed to be a day when you give a kiss to the one you love.
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0: Dave Coombs, Doreen, and Marcus.
1: LED lighting has become a part of our everyday life, but apparently it's dangerous. A professor named Glenn Jeffrey claims that LED lights have asbestos in them and should not be used in homes, offices, or schools. He claims there is a, quote, clear and present public health emergency.
2: Oh, just wait for the lawyers' commercials that you're going to hear. Have you had asbestos LED lights in your home?
1: We've got a lot of them here in the studio, right? We have those.
2: Yeah, those are LEDs.
1: Okay. How about you guys? I'm feeling a little ill, and I'm going to get Russell Nicolay on the phone here and see what I can do.
0: It's Milwaukee's Hometown Morning Show, 96.5 WKLH.
1: So we're planning on birthday celebrations for me either tomorrow or tonight. We're not quite sure. If you're planning on some celebrations, whether it's a birthday celebration or a get-together for fraternities or for birthdays or for bachelor parties or bachelorette parties. Got a great idea for you from Shakers, and we'll talk to Bob Weiss from Shakers Cigar Bar coming up in just a few minutes here on KLH.

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It usually starts with a simple search. Mary just moved to town. She's looking for a local coffee shop. What does she do? Well, she pulls out her phone and types best coffee shop near me. And instantly, Google gives her a whole bunch of options. She doesn't click the first name she sees. She looks for something familiar, something she's seen before. That's where smart marketing comes in. If you want to be the business people choose first, it starts with being visible where they're actually looking. If you want to make sure that your new customers are finding you, search Milwaukee Media Group and let's talk.

0: flavored by a guy named Hemingway as well. So he is known to drink 7 or 8 of these per day. And one day, that 8th one, combined with the multiple rum cocktails that he had, made that shotgun look awfully good.
1: Wow.
0: And unfortunately, that's led to his demise. So a death in the afternoon, and it's not just the stuttering effects that it has upon your body, but it has lasting effects for all of us.
1: Imagine how good our morning show would be if we drank 8 of them. What are you trying to tell us, Bob?
2: I'm willing to try it, like, for research purposes.
0: Research purposes only, absolutely.
1: It would be a death in the morning for us, I guess,
0: yeah,
1: here.
0: We don't quite want that.
2: No, we don't. But we did take the ghost tour last weekend, which was great. Your daughter was our tour guide. She was great. I didn't see any ghosts, though. I was a little disappointed.
1: Well, that's why you're going back to spend the night.
2: I am. Mandy and I believe, are going to spend the night in Molly's room. Will I see Molly? I mean...
3: Yeah, good question.
4: Yeah, talking about the experience that people have had as they've stayed up in Molly's room overnight.
1: And who is Molly? Refresh our memory, Bob.
0: Molly Brenn was a lovely lass, and she was employed by the Capones as an Al Capone from Chicago. So, in the 1920s and 1930s, we've got this marvelous social experiment called Prohibition taking place, and there are very few jobs available, and especially for young women. One of those things, though, that they could do and did very favorably, not unlike OnlyFans today, was to turn to brothels. Shakers certainly was not just a speakeasy, but it was a brothel on the second and third floor owned by the Capones. And this young lady, who began at 16 years old, remember it was a different day and time, began her career as a hospitality worker in the brothel. And soon enough, she became a preferred brothel worker.
2: Okay.
1: Performer.
0: Lady of the evening. And she had the appropriate sponsor, and she really ran that floor for 2.5 or 3 years. And unfortunately, at one point, a former friend, called a childhood friend, came upon her there and didn't like the fact she's working in that fashion and attempted to take her away. And she wanted no part of that. Mm-hmm. So, let's poetically have a little writing going on here and say that... he attempted to persuade her. He was not successful. So in a fit of rage or pique, he strangled her.
2: Mm. Wow.
0: And then, of course, you have killed one of the best assets for the Capones in Milwaukee. So what do you do with that? You have to hide the evidence. And then you find somebody else to allow you to, cut her apart, dismember her, try to shatter her bones. And then you hide them in the floorboards.
1: Mm.
0: Standard procedure, right?
2: Yeah. I mean, you should... wouldn't know.
0: Well, along that same line, though, we do have two other things that are buried in our basement. So the floor was poured in 1924. And what happened in 1924? Well, that's the year that the Capones acquired the property. So we can easily see how not too dissimilar from Jimmy Hoffa a few short years later. You dispose of things the best you can. And you hide them somewhere. In this case, Shakers has a couple hidey places. I was doing some work in 2001 in August, and we came upon this cache of bones. As a chef, I know the difference in some bones, and some bones look like animal bones, and some bones just did not.
1: Yeah.
0: So I've got a little history with the feds. We called them. They called MPD and became a crime scene. They took our bones away, and several months later, they brought our bones back. But this all ties together so significantly in so many ways, because just like the perhaps unwarranted and surprised death of Ernest Hemingway, we have the surprised death of Molly Brennan. We celebrate these things as Shakers because life is fragile and has many different spins and sides to it, and sometimes it just goes a rant.
1: Yeah, part of the lore at Shakers, by the way, when you take these tours, you'll see all these spots that Bob is talking about, and you'll see where these things happened, and you might see a ghost, and you'll definitely have a great time enjoying the cocktails that he's pouring for us right now, and also the food is great, and the cigars are great as well.
2: I was actually, I'm just going to be honest with you, I was a little shocked at how good the food was. I hadn't heard of the dining experience at Shakers before. I just knew that there was food there, but it was pretty spectacular.
1: And we are celebrating with the Death in the Afternoon cocktail, which is made up of what, Bob?
0: This is lovely. So we use absinthe. We use the original absinthe from Pernod from 1805, the same recipe that has been made in France since that time. I put about 2 ounces of the absinthe in the champagne glass. Now I'm pouring the champagne. I don't know if you hear the bubbles or not. The champagne on top of that. And I'm about to put this lovely little sugar cube in here as well. Through the magic of television, which we're not on, you can't actually see that. But

0: If you can imagine, if you will, this lovely light green complexion taking place because this is a process called lochine. So the absinthe itself becomes this light green, just like this looks. Of course, not just the champagne, we have the absinthe. So this is rather strong. And the absinthe itself is about 160 proof. Getting back to the food, if you will, for a minute. I mean, we were one of the most award-winning restaurants in the city of Milwaukee forever, going back to the 1980s, well before you were born, Doreen.
1: Yes, thank you.
0: So, in fact, I was discovered by Marshall Fields in 1989, and they were sent in by the Pfister Hotel. They came out of Chicago, and they inquired if we wanted to make a line of foodstuffs, and if so, they wanted to carry them. So about 3 months later, I had a production facility going. We began with Marshall Fields in Chicago, then went quickly to Beaumarchais in Seattle, then to Macy's, Bloomingdale's, Neiman Marcus, Nordstrom. Really controlled high-end retail, and then high-end markets like Sendix, things of that nature as well. And then picked up for wholesale for every hotel, country club, restaurant via either Sexton or Rykoff or Cisco Foods or things of that nature. Then the ag department very graciously got me into both Europe, six countries in Europe, and two countries in the Far East.
1: Wow.
0: In Japan and Korea. And then, of course, at some point, my lovely bride said, well, you're never at home. Why are we married? So there we go, right? Anyways, the history of Shakers is interesting because when I opened up, we were called that Chicago bar. We had a different vibe and a feel. Even at staff meetings today, we say to everyone, we're not better than Milwaukee, but we're just a little bit different.
2: Mm-hmm.
0: And that goes along with the food as well.
2: Yeah, and Hangman Tours is in other places as well, but very popular among, bridesmaids to be.
1: There was all kinds of parties happening, taking tours. I was surprised at how many young people were taking tours.
0: Well, yes. So obviously they knew you were there, so they wanted to latch right along with that. But
1: sure.
0: We do very well across many different demographic levels, and part of that is because the tours themselves bring in primarily women, for at least the ghost tours and the historic tours. Look at our Cream City Cannibal, the Jeffrey Dahmer tour, Marcus,
3: mm-hmm.
0: I'm sure it's a favorite of yours. But oddly enough, it is nationwide, well regarded nationwide, that women in particular really get off on serial killers, and they are the ones who watch most of the true crime stories.
1: I'm all in on true crime. Literally is one of the only things I watch.
0: Yeah, and even the last time that Netflix film by us, and they're interviewing different women who are late 20s, early 30s, and some women are like, you know, if he was alive, I'd like to date him.
1: Okay, I wouldn't go that far, okay. But...
0: Yeah. So a few little obstacles along with that, but
2: some of the women that we saw down there, very attractive, and guys, you know, there might be sort of like a dating opportunity here. Maybe you need to expand the tour to include like a meet cute between men and women while they take this tour.
1: On the serial killer tour.
2: I'm saying
0: it does work that way. So we're probably, we're just huge numbers for all the tours with women. But the thing about women is that we have featured wine programs for them as well, but the cigars, because generally speaking, you've got guys like yourself. Sales guy Brian Williams enjoys a cigar.
1: Mm-hmm.
0: He's a very well-to guy, very intellectually balanced kind of guy, and because of that, he brings in a certain cachet, and that cachet for these guys who are smoking big cigars and drinking big whiskey or wine, attract women. It's just kind of the nature of the beast, right?
1: Sure.
0: And we don't look at ourselves being a hookup place, but there certainly is myriad opportunity which does avail itself there.
1: That's opening a whole new door.
0: Well,
1: the hookup place.
0: One of the reasons I needed with Shakers, Doreen, was, we kind of shake things up a little bit, right? So it's not just the gesture of welcoming, you shake someone's hand, and we don't just shake cocktails, shaken, not stirred, but we also go out of our way to create an environment with the music, certain vibe that's more up-tempo, more lively.
1: Yeah,
2: and evocative of a certain era, I will say, too. It does bring back the 1920s and 30s
0: a little bit. And the more time you spend there, I think Brian's got you set up for like 3 or 4 nights a week now.
2: Mm-hmm.
0: The more time you spend there, you get more of this Latin jazz kind of influence.
1: Yeah.
2: Nice.
0: Of course, once you spend time in Latin America, you really find that little romantic buzz going on along with the music as well, right?
1: For sure.
2: So it's a full experience at Shaker's Cigar Bar with the Hangman Tours and the food and the drinks and the socializing. And how do people get involved if they want to? Do you have to book this, or can you just show up if you want to? How does this work at Shaker's?
0: Yeah, the great question. Thanks for asking. So we do tours 7 days a week and multiple times. We open at noon, but the tours really don't get going until either 3 o'clock for the outdoor walking tours. Or generally like 5 o'clock, 4:30, 5 o'clock for the early matinees. For the ghost tours, I personally think that they're a little bit more interesting as the sun goes down.
1: Sure.
0: And it's, creates more of that opening of the veil kind of a thing.
2: Sure.
0: But 7 days a week for ghost tours, food 7 days a week as well, extraordinary craft cocktails. But you can come in and try your luck at being able just to book a tour, but most people will do this online. 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That brings a lot of people. That's how Marcus, I think, first discovered us. Mm-hmm. And, you know, there's a big world there. So we do have tours in other locations as well, but this is the crown jewel.
1: For sure.
0: Many people look at Milwaukee as being something and, you know, kind of bucolic and kind of laying on the sidelines, but we do over 20,000 people a year just on the ghost tours.
1: Mm-hmm. Wow.
0: Then, of course, the other historic tours, which are very educational and very historical.
2: Thanks, Bob. Best of luck.
0: Well, my pleasure. Thanks for having me. Hopefully, we'll see you another fine time.
1: Oh, Cheers. You will.
0: Cheers.
1: Cheers.
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2: Great to talk to Bob Weiss from Hangman Tours and Shaker Cigar Bar. They are the sponsor of the Bizarre Files, and we've got a great edition of the Bizarre Files coming up in just a few minutes, including a woman that might have fit in very well at a certain portion of Shakers back in the day. This woman did something really stupid when she was arrested after a DWI. We'll get to that shortly.
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1: How bizarre. 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
2: 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So there was a battle between a human and a robot that's getting a lot of attention. Frankie LaPenna is a social media influencer, and he decided to get in the ring against essentially a Terminator, a big robot, and it didn't go so well for the human. As a remote-controlled humanoid robot kicked his ass. This guy was knocked down over and over again. Fans looking on inside the fight venue in San Francisco. It was being billed as the first human versus robot fight ever, and Frankie, before he got into the ring, said, "This looks pretty scary. It was even worse. If you check out the fight footage online, it's entertaining and frightening at the same time." So the whole thing was put on by a U.S. robotics company. It was a boxing match to promote their virtual reality game that will pit humans against remote-controlled humanoid robots. So this thing is really scary. I mean, there's no way we have a chance against a robot inside of a boxing ring or a wrestling ring or anything else for that.
3: Why though? Why would you even?
2: Well, again, because
3: why would you bother?
2: Because we're talking about it, and I said this guy's a social media influencer, and so somehow he's going to monetize this, I guess. And he was probably paid.
4: Oh, sure.
2: Just to get in the ring against the robot and get his ass.
4: Plus, how many likes did he get? That's what's important.
3: I guess, because that's how you get paid. I got my first check from Facebook yesterday.
2: Really? How much? How much?
3: I'm not going to share that, but I'll tell you what. It's more than you think.
2: Okay. Nice.
3: And since I was doing it for free before, I'm very happy. I'll say this. It's more than 10, but less than 50.
2: Okay. That's pretty good. That's pretty good. And
3: I'll take it.
2: you'll be continuing to cash in on this then?
3: I certainly hope so.
2: Well, I don't know
3: how it works.
2: So all of a sudden you just got a surprise check?
3: No, I mean they ask you. They said, "Here, this is how much you earn. Do you want it?"
2: Really?
3: Yeah, but you have to give them information, you know. And so it took me a little bit to decide that I was going to give them the information, but I did. And lo and behold, there was money in my account.
2: Wow. That's pretty good. You know, my son gave up his Facebook account years ago because he couldn't stand the algorithms and everything else. And I'm on the verge of doing that too, but we can't because we have to do this for our jobs. But now if we can make money at it, you know, maybe I'm interested once again.
3: Yeah, I'm all in. I mean,
2: all right. I'm going to make money off the internet, but I'm not going in the ring against a robot to beat my ass. I've determined that.
3: All right, well, here's a dumb AI thing. Snickers has introduced Hunger AI. It's H-U-N-G-R, by the way, .AI. It's the world's first digital candy bar, exclusively available on Snickers.com. It's designed so that you can feed, and I say that with air quotes, artificial intelligence when it acts unlike itself. So you remember those old commercials where it's like not feeling like yourself?
2: Right.
3: Here, you need a Snickers.
2: Mm-hmm.
4: So it can change you into Betty White?
3: Maybe. No, I think that the AI would be acting like Betty White and you want it to act like AI again. So I don't know. So if the AI seems to be too agreeable or out of sorts or whatever, they said maybe it's just hungry. So then you get this digital Snickers bar and you claim it at this site, hunger.ai. And then I don't know. You could also receive a real Snickers bar. If you do this, go ahead. Somebody try it and let me know.
2: All right.
3: I don't use AI enough to know when it would be acting up. Or not.
2: All right. You're getting the checks from Facebook, but no interest in the digital Snickers bar. I get it.
3: Agreed.
2: All right.
4: Snickers not satisfying you enough, huh?
3: Not enough.
2: Meantime, a 43-year-old woman in Virginia, name is Erin Hoops, crashed her red Mini Cooper recently into a police cruiser. But she kept going. So the cop turned on his lights and chased her down, pulled her over. Smelled a strong odor of alcohol coming from her car and took her to jail. When they got to the jail, Erin said she needed to use the bathroom. So they allowed it, as long as the door was cracked open, because they didn't want her drinking from the sink to alter a breathalyzer test that they were going to administer. Well, she foiled them. She allegedly used the restroom, placing her hands inside of the toilet and scooping up the mixture of water and pee and consuming that instead of the water from the sink.
4: That'll show them.
3: Yeah.
2: The trick didn't work. The breathalyzer analysis showed her blood alcohol level of 0.26, more than three times the legal limit. And it's not said how much pee was in that water that she imbibed.
4: And I don't think we want to know.
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0: a fecker on food.
1: And Chef, Doreen was just doing a story about a new food sensation that Jimmy Fallon covered on his show last night.
2: KFC just released a new cereal that tastes like fried chicken. Ooh. And they recommended topping it with gravy instead of milk. Take a look. Oh. They even have a good slogan for it. Make your arteries snap, crackle, and pop.
1: What do we think about that, Chef?
3: Oh, I love it. Yeah. Oh, okay, I tell you a very, very funny story. I was on Food Network, and it was with Elton Brown, and it was basically a sabotage that what he was doing, that course. He told me to make what I was supposed to make was a crisp, which is oats and everything else on top of some fruits. He took all of my oats and everything away, gave me a chicken, fried chicken, mm-hmm. fried fish sticks, and fried mozzarella sticks.
1: Okay.
3: So I had to take the crisp off of those.
1: Yeah.
3: It tasted exactly like what Jimmy Fallon just talked about. It was terrible. Oh my God, it was terrible.
1: Yeah. Sometimes we overdo it with the too much thinking,
3: I know, right? And it gets news. It gets attention, you know. Who came up with this?
1: I don't know. But Marcus, were we joking about what was the next thing that was going to come out after that? We were joking.
4: They came out with a mac and cheese soda.
1: Yes.
4: With that you know, that powdery
5: Kraft
4: cheese.
5: Mac and cheese, yeah.
1: Oh,
5: yeah.
1: You said, what about
4: because it comes from Canadians. Why not poutine soda? So you get that.
3: Oh, my God. Oh, my God. This is great. Okay, I'm out of a job. I'm telling you, this AI thing is taking over. Yeah. I'm not. I don't have a job anymore.
4: But wait a minute. I got to know about this crisp, though. I mean, couldn't you have taken the skin off the chicken and the skin?
3: I did.
4: And then blended it together? And then
3: I tell you exactly what I did. There was boiling water in front of me. So I took all the crisp out of that, put it in the boiling water, and then took it out. Dusted it with sugar and cinnamon and fried it again and crisped it up and then put it on top of the ice cream that I made plus the fruits and everything else. Uh-huh. It tasted okay, you know, but still, you know, the chicken skin and everything, I don't know what it is. Maybe I knew what it was
5: mentally,
3: in it.
5: Yeah.
3: Maybe I knew what it was in it. Yeah, that's probably what it is.
1: We joke about artificial intelligence, but I know that Dairy Queen is now using robots to make some of the
5: blizzards.
1: The blizzards.
5: But that's fine.
1: Do you use artificial intelligence at all ever for anything?
3: Yeah, absolutely, absolutely. You know, costing, inventory, all of those things that helps. But flavor creation has got to be from your heart and from your hand. So I really don't know whether artificial intelligence is going to be able to help me there, you know? But yeah, all of those things that would take me a long time, Dave, takes me minutes now. Why? Because, you know, inventory analysis, liquor cost, food cost, all of those things are helped. Absolutely.
5: I have a question for you. This came across the other day in one of our prep services, and it says, you've heard of sleep divorce, right?
3: Yeah.
5: Where people sleep in separate beds because of snoring or whatever.
3: Snoring,
5: well, now there's food divorce, and it says why couples are eating separately. And it says some couples are going through a food divorce where they stop planning, cooking, and eating meals together. A relationship therapist says the trend can reduce stress and scheduling conflicts, but couples still need to make time to connect other ways. I know what your thoughts on this are, but I want to hear them anyway.
3: Oh my God, that is such a great point you just brought up. This is my belief. Couples that cook together, stay together, love together.
5: I agree.
3: You know, because it doesn't mean that you have to be in the kitchen cooking. If Doreen is cooking, and your husband is going to be pouring you a glass of wine, you know, cleaning after you. That is a bond that you cannot create any other way. Mm-hmm. So

0: I totally understand that. And when we come up with these things, yeah, of course, it gives them lack of stress. He's busy. She's busy. We got to make time. You know, we got to make time, especially, you know, you get to an age that you understand.
1: Sure.
0: You know, those times are priceless.
2: Agreed.
0: Priceless.
3: I have a question from my stepdad, Captain Matt. He says, I need a lifeline from Chef Fecker. He texted in. He says, how can I grill chicken breasts on the outside grill and have them be done yet still tender?
0: Tender. Got it. So pound the thick part and make it even with the thin part. So that way it cooks at the same time, because we are afraid of eating raw chicken. Mm-hmm. And we cook the thick part. By the time that part is done, the tail is already like wood. Mm-hmm. So pound it a little bit and don't think that marinating is going to help. Marinating is going to help. But if it's even cooking, that's the only way you can cook chicken that is going to stay tender and stay juicy. And I'm telling you something, Dave, chicken cooks like that when it's pounded, because the connecting fibers are broken and the water turns into steam and boom, it cooks it really fast.
3: I think it tastes better. It's more tender for some reason too.
0: Totally.
3: Because pounding it tenderizes it a little bit.
0: Of course,
3: I think, right?
0: That's exactly the point. Yeah, you're right.
3: Yeah.
0: You're right.
4: And is this something that you would do like a low and slow first off on one side of the grill where the temperature is a lot warmer, and then once you get that cooked, then that's when you put it on the hot part and get that really that crispy outside?
0: Perfect. You're talking about reverse searing in any ways. You know what? Yeah, you can do that. You can do that. Actually, what I do when I go to a party or when I have guests coming over, I cook my chicken breast that is being pounded, and I put it in cold liquid and bring it up to a simmer and let the chicken cook inside that liquid. So I'm doing instant marinating. Mm. Basically, the heat penetrates into the chicken and takes the juices, flavors of the juice that I've created into the chicken. Then I put it on the hot side on the grill. You're talking about don't putting going through that step and just doing a reverse sear, which will work out.
3: And then we got some text messages.
0: So the first question is, good morning, Chef. What is the best way to infuse garlic and butter? That means bringing them together, right? So you can do two things. One, you want to intensify the sugar content of the garlic. Then you first roast the garlic. The garlic gets soft. You have butter sitting at room temperature, and you blend them together or you mix them together.
3: Mm-hmm.
0: Then you spread it on a piece of bread. Go ahead, Doreen.
2: No, but you can continue, but then I just wanted to add another question onto that.
0: So, absolutely. Or you just leave the garlic raw and you blend it together with some butter, or you want it, you can infuse the olive oil with garlic and then leave the olive oil on. It says strain out the garlic. The best way that butter and garlic can marry is usually in a roasted form.
3: Okay.
0: Room temperature butter, roasted garlic, bring it together, because a lot of the butter, water, and the garlic has infused.
4: Does it matter, though, which one hits the pan first? Does it matter if the garlic goes first or the butter goes first?
0: Absolutely. Yeah. The garlic should go first, but you're talking about the cooking process.
2: Mm-hmm. Yeah.
0: I'm talking about a raw process. So the butter doesn't hit the pan. Yeah, but if you want to hit it, go ahead.
2: But this particular question wanted to know, like, to make garlic pasta. Is that the same way that you do it? Infuse the garlic with the butter first and then mix it into the pasta?
0: That's it. That's a great idea. Okay, I got you now. I understand exactly what you're saying, Marcus. No, garlic goes into the pan first. The heat of the pasta should melt the butter.
2: Okay.
0: If you heat it inside the pan, the butter has water and fat. Those two separate. It will never be infused.
2: All
0: so
2: right.
0: You hit the garlic with a little bit of olive oil in the pan first. It infuses the oil. Then you add the butter last minute to the pasta when it comes out of the water.
2: Okay.
0: And you toss it.
2: Good.
0: That's a classic way of doing it. Like, kids love butter and noodles.
2: Yeah,
3: sure.
0: Yeah. You got to make sure that you add the butter last minute. Otherwise, the butter runs off the pasta.
2: Yeah.
3: You're listening to 96.5 WKLH with Fecker on Food, and Jenna has screened her very first phone call. KLH, hi, who's this?
5: This is Jay.
3: Jay, what's your question for Chef?
5: Okay, so my question is, how do I get a hard sear on fish? Every time I take fish out to cook, I try to dry it and everything else, and it never sears up very good.
0: Got it. And you're talking about cooking this on the grill, right?
5: Or on a cast iron skillet or something.
0: Beautiful. Okay. If you got cast iron, this is a trick that we all do in a professional kitchen, at least for those that understand what you're talking about, is we cook the fish only on one side.
5: Right.
0: If you want a hard sear on a fish, you cook it only on one side. Then as soon as you see those black edges or dark edges surrounding the fillet of fish. You turn it low and slow, and then you do what Marcus just talked about. You then slowly allow the heat penetrate and cook it all the way through. That is another trick that we do with scallops. When you go to a restaurant and you eat this scallops that has that crunch on the surface but is buttery inside,
2: yes,
0: that is exactly the trick that we do.
5: And pork.
3: Thanks, Jay.
5: I appreciate you.
0: Let us know how it turns out, will you? Send us a message.
5: Will do.
0: Thank you, my friend.
5: Okay.
0: All right. Good morning, Chef. I'm looking for something special to make my boyfriend for dinner. He is Italian, and I want an easy food dinner I can make. Any ideas? Absolutely. If he's Italian, he's going to love one sauce that I'm going to tell you. It's called alla checca. It's basically fresh tomato, garlic, basil, and extra virgin olive oil. You cannot get any simpler yet sophisticated than that. Just one thing that I'm going to try to tell you. If you can take your fresh tomatoes, all right, and peel them, that is what the Romans do.
2: Mm-hmm.
0: You know, they peel them first.
2: Mm-hmm.
0: And what you need basically is taking the core out of the tomato, putting it in a hot boiling water for 45 seconds, and with a knife just peeling the peel off,
2: mm-hmm,
0: and then slicing them like that. Don't make it complicated for yourself. Don't try to get every slice right. None of that. Just give him robust flavor or leave the skin on. You know what? You're going to give him extra acidity. That's going to be phenomenal on his palate. And don't forget the salt. The salt. There is a reason wars were fought because of salt.
2: Yeah.
0: Salt is an enhancer. It really is.
3: Yeah, but you want that special kind of salt, right? You've explained this before. The Himalayan salt is good. There's a difference between salt and...
0: sea salt.
3: Yeah. Salt and... Is it...
0: Sodium chloride.
3: Sodium chloride, yeah.
0: Right. So that is only the sodium that you and I have an issue with.
3: Right.
0: A crystal of salt has many different minerals in it. So that's why I love to cook with Mediterranean salt, which means it came from Mediterranean water.
3: All right.
4: So do you have a simple rule of how to apply different salts to different things? Like,
0: yes,
4: does sea salt go with chicken, or does kosher salt go with steak? Do you have a simple salt rule?
0: Absolutely. The simple salt rule is, if you're going to use finishing salt, such as that pink Himalayan or the volcanic salt and everything, you grind it on your ingredient at the end. If you're going to use a fine ground Mediterranean salt, you add it to your ingredient at the beginning. But there is no rule as far as what salt do I use on which ingredient. Yeah, otherwise, kind of salt dictates when do you use it. That's the only thing that I have here. For example, pink Himalayan, it goes sprinkled over my chicken after it's cooked.
3: Mm-hmm.
0: So I have one more question here.
3: Okay.
0: Do we have time, guys?
3: One more. One more is good. Yep.
0: Okay. I quit buying pork chops years ago because they always dried out while cooking. This is a great question. I followed your advice for par baking them at 200 degrees and then hard searing them. It was the best advice I've ever heard.
3: Hey.
0: I love you. Yeah. Okay. Well, this is Paul. Paul, are you listening? Oh, I love you. This is the best way to come back. There's a reason I'm here.
3: Yes. Back her own food. Welcome back, Chef. Great
0: Thank
3: to
0: you,
3: have
0: my
3: you
0: friend.
3: Back on board.
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0: The lyrics from that hit tune from the Eagles came up after a night of getting wasted, apparently, on a contents of something in a white jug that they were drinking out of somebody's refrigerator. They had no idea what it was, but it was making them feel pretty good. And that song was born. And that's the rest of that story on 96.5 WKLH, Milwaukee's classic rock. 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
0: 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Later this afternoon, normally it's Craig Carson, but Joel will be filling in for Craig this afternoon during Afternoon Drive. That should be a lot of fun. We'll be back at it again tomorrow with more chances for you to win tickets to the Trans-Siberian Orchestra with the TSO game.
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thank you very much, Doreen, and thanks for the nice birthday gift that you and Chef Fecker and Marcus contributed to. Appreciate that. Let's see. Go Brew Crew tonight in Philadelphia, and go Packers tonight at Lambeau from all of us on KLH.

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If football's not your thing, you're not going to watch Thursday night football tonight, Packers and Falcons, that's okay. I have one thing to say. If that's not your bag, go Brewers.

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0: Steve Miller Band, 96.5 WKLH, Milwaukee's Classic Rock. Well, we're already talking playoffs with the Brewers, and rightfully so. 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

0: Bon Jovi. 96.5 WKLH, Milwaukee's classic rock. Did you miss Fecker on food this morning? Yeah, that's always a good segment. I love him, and it always makes me hungry. You guys do that. Also, they talked about snack attacks, too. So, you know, there goes the hunger part again. And a chance to win some tickets to go see the Trans-Siberian Orchestra. They're doing Pirates of the Caribbean, which is super cool. So that was this morning on Milwaukee's Hometown Morning Show. 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
2: Hi, this is Dan Buttrey, combat veteran of the Iraq War. Wauwatosa native and co-founder of Mission Barbecue, Bill Krause, opened their first restaurant on September 11, 2011, to mark the 10-year anniversary of 9/11. They did it to honor our nation's first responders and military as a way to help charitable organizations that focus on supporting this community. Mission Barbecue has donated over $47 million to these causes since 2011. Sadly, in September 2025, the Krause family would lose their son, Andrew, killed during an Army flight training exercise with the 160th Special Operations Regiment. This September, we remember all who were lost on 9/11 and in the line of duty ever since.

0: sense.
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5: Yeah, brought to you by Utke Heating and Cooling. And our Workforce VIP today is Larry King. No, not that Larry King. What's your question? No. This is Larry King, the electrician. Thank you, Larry, for your submission. You haven't gotten enough of that over your lifetime, have you? No. All right, let's get to your playlist and some Pearl Jam for Larry on KLH.

0: Smith. 96.5 WKLH, Milwaukee's classic rock. Larry King, no, not the talk show host, the electrician, is our workforce VIP today. I'm sorry, Larry. It's cool that you have that name. It's just one of those things where you just instantly go with the other Larry King. But you know that because you've lived with it all these years. 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Whether your name is Larry King or whatever the heck it is, you could be our next workforce VIP. 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

0: 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It usually starts with a simple search. 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She's looking for a local coffee shop. 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

0: Rush. 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Boy, this was close. Baby born in a Kentucky Fried Chicken parking lot. Well, they made it to the hospital, but then after examination, they said, nope, not time for baby yet. Go home, and if you have more contractions, you know, come back and see us. So they sent him home, and sure enough, on the way home, baby said, no, it's time now. So dad pulls into a Kentucky Fried Chicken parking lot, and no sooner than he pulls into the parking lot, then there's baby. Hello, how you doing? EMT showed up about 4 minutes later. Mama and baby are fine. They're going to name the kid now. You ready for this? This is what they're going to name the kid. Colonel Cody, in honor of Kentucky Fried Chicken, and they say they're going to spend his first birthday party at a KFC as well. So, oh, that's great. That's nice. I mean, Colonel Cody will get along great with his other family member, heart disease.
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0: Pink Floyd, Wish You Were Here, 96.5 WKLH, Milwaukee's classic rock. 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They're going quick, though. $25 gets you $50 to spend. 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

0: 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Yeah, so enjoy that tonight. Got the World Beef Expo this weekend at Wisconsin State Fair Park Expo Center there. We got the Brewers taking on the Cardinals this week. 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And even a monster truck throwdown at Slinger Speedway. 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

0: 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She's looking for a local coffee shop. 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She doesn't click the first name she sees. 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

0: Bill Collins in the air tonight. 96.5 WKLH, Milwaukee's Classic Rock. How about some Milwaukee baseball playoff tickets? 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

0: 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It usually starts with a simple search. 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She's looking for a local coffee shop. What does she do? Well, she pulls out her phone and types best coffee shop near me. And instantly, Google gives her a whole bunch of options. She doesn't click the first name she sees. 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

0: 96.5 WKLH, Milwaukee's Classic Rock. All set to go for Craig. Well, Craig's not in today. Joel is sitting in for Craig this afternoon. Same deal, though. Pop quiz coming up. We got the 5 o'clock funnies, KLH Classic Pair, and a whole lot more. So be nice to Joel, and I'll see you tomorrow here on KLH.
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2: Doreen telling the story about the bus driver creeping her out as he drives by the house every day and beeping at you. KLH, hi. Who's this?
3: Hey, this is Keith from Mount Pleasant.
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3: 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Creep City. 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
2: Yeah.
4: 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He's the bus driver from The Simpsons. Someone said he's high.
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4: 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Every TMJ pain situation is different. 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And it's not always easy. But I'm not gonna give up. I'm gonna do all I can to finally solve your TMJ problem.
5: Brandon is determined. And he is passionate. If you have TMJ problems, you gotta see him.
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0: The two sound effects in the song Dirty Laundry, did you hear them? One is the phone ringing. Of course, everybody knows what a phone ringing is. The other one is a teletype, and that one is almost before my time. My first ever radio job, this is actually a true story. The only reason why I even know what a teletype is because my first radio job had one. The news would come in on it. So like as the Associated Press would release news stories, it was like The Wire. Now we get all that stuff off the internet, right? Like everyone gets that stuff by email. But when the Associated Press would send out a story, it would come in on the teletype. It was really loud. You'd be in the hallway where the teletype was, and it would just be the sound of the dot matrix printer going back and forth and back and forth. And you could hear it like all throughout the building. The thing was so loud. So the teletype, like I said, that is the sound effect, or one of the two sound effects, the telephone and the teletype. And the answer to the pop quiz trivia today and the song Dirty Laundry. If you got it, good job. I'm Joel in for Craig this afternoon. This is 96.5 WKLH. Got Guns N' Roses next.
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0: today is kind of a weird sports day. It just is. 96.5 WKLH. I'm Joel in for Craig. Brewers play today at a really weird time. Brewers play at 5.05 p.m. They're in Philly. They're playing the Phillies, which, by the way, today could be kind of a big game. Fourth to last game of the season. We play the Phillies today. Then the Brewers come home tomorrow. They play Friday, Saturday, and Sunday here against the Cardinals here in Milwaukee. And then, boom, that's it. That's the end of the season. And then on to the playoffs. The Brewers have already secured the bye for the playoffs. But the reason why that today's game could be big is that this could be win number 100. This could be the big 100 that gives us the Brewers 100-game season. So here we go, crossing our fingers. Obviously, we think they're likely to do it between the next four games, but it would be nice to see that today. And then, of course, tonight also, the Packers playing the Falcons tonight at 7:15 on Thursday Night Football. Jason Wilde was on yesterday with the Morning KLH. He has some pretty strong opinions about this.
1: They won last year on a Thursday night. In fact, that was the game that Jaden Reed broke his collarbone. It was nice to get the Thursday night game out of the way early in the season. They're doing it again. They also have a Wednesday game this year on Thanksgiving Eve. I would just say this. These are, for a league that likes to pretend it cares about guys' health, they just don't. I mean, they care about the money, and yep, there's no reason to be playing football 4 days after you just played football. It is just, it is not the same as baseball or basketball or even hockey. So the fact that they do this to teams every single week is ridiculous.
0: And that's Jason Wilde for you. Not a big fan of the Thursday night prime games. By the way, as we get ready for Packers tonight. More thoughts with Jason Wilde. 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Oh boy, here it comes. Morning KLH tomorrow morning, back at 5 a.m.
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3: Hi, this is Dan Buttrey, combat veteran of the Iraq War. A few years ago, I had the honor of meeting Gordon Haberman, father to Andrea Haberman. Andrea was on a business trip in the World Trade Center's North Tower the morning of 9/11. 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
4: 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Let's see if you can figure

0: I'm Joel in for Craig this afternoon. It's 96.5 WDKLH. I wonder if you get to figure out today's list. I'm going to take my hat off to Jerry from Cudahy, who gave us this list today. And the reason why is because I myself would never get it. Look, this is taking some creative license, but the theme is board game, and I myself, I would never be able to put this together. But if you can put it together, hats off to you. Jerry, you really came up with a good moment. This Alan Parsons Project and Games People Play. This is about a board game, after all. I gave you that hint. And Lunatic Fridge, Red Rider, Pearl Jam, and Black. There you go. You think you know what it is. More with the list and some Van Halen. We'll do it next here on KLH.
1: In Waukesha County, 94 eastbound at Highway 18, the left lane is blocked due to a disabled traffic quickly getting backed up in the area. As you head closer to town, right around State Fair Park, you're running into heavy delays. 4394 northbound at Lampum, the center lane is blocked due to an accident. Traffic there backed up to the Plainfield curve. 43 southbound continues to inch your way.

0: between Capitol Drive and the high-rise bridge. An 894 southbound, your delays begin right around Lincoln and stay with you to the hail. I'm Lana, that's WKLH Hometown Traffic.
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17: 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As newsrooms lean more on AI, CBS 58 does not. 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
6: Jerry from Cudahy gave us this list today. Jerry, thank you very much, and hats off to you, man, because if it were just me, if I were the one doing this, I would never figure this out. So, theme is board games, and see if you can put it together with Van Halen. And Jump is the theme with the list here on 96.5 WKLH, going commercial free.

And there you have it. That is the list. The theme is a board game. Were you able to put this one together? You had Alan Parsons Project, Games People Play. Games, obviously a board game. I gave you that one. But Red Rider and Lunatic Fridge and Black by Pearl Jam. Red and Black, a game. Van Halen Jump and King of Pain. That, right there, that is your list. Between games, red, black, jump, king. The game is checkers. Jerry from Cudahy, thank you for that. That is your list today. By the way, if you think of a list, you can always send it off to Craig. You can send it Craig at WKLH.com. You can send it Craig at the KLH app. You think of one. You think of one, and not even now, if you're sitting around and something

0: a very sportsy day today. It just is. 96.5 WKLH. I'm Joel in for Craig. 5:05. What a weird time. But 5:05 is the start of the Brewers and Phillies. This could be a really big game for the Brewers. I don't know if you realize this. There's only four games left in the regular season. Last game for everybody is on Sunday, except for the Cubs and Red Sox. Theirs got rescheduled. But everybody else has their last game on Sunday. And then playoffs begin next week. Brewers have clinched already. Brewers are already, they've earned their bye. But I bring this up because tonight could be win number 100. This could be it. We got four games to get that big 100 win, so I think we're probably going to get over the finish line. But that's the Brewers tonight. That's going to be a big game. Packers Thursday Night Football against the Falcons at 7:15. That's later on. This is going to be a big old sports evening for you. And if you're not into sports, good luck going la, la, la, la, la, trying to ignore it. Because you know how we are about sports here in Wisconsin. 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
1: Did you realize that today is the big 4-0? Happy 40th birthday to the album Third Stage by Boston. Boston is the Artist Profile here at KLH. We're playing some of our favorite Boston songs as we celebrate. Celebrate that big old 4-0. Okay. All right, this Boston song, not from Third Stage. This is from the original Boston album. But still, we're playing Boston to celebrate. This is More Than a Feeling here on KLH.

Apparently today it is a day of anniversaries. 96.5 WKLH. I'm Joel in for Craig. Just a little bit ago, maybe you heard the 40th anniversary today, big 4-0 of the Boston album Third Stage. That's 40 years ago, by the way, if you can believe it. Time flies. I don't remember. I was two, so I don't remember when it came out, but you probably do. But this one, this next one with the classic pair, this one I do actually remember. That would be 1991, 26 years since the release anniversary of Nirvana's Nevermind. So to celebrate, to mark the day, two from Nirvana. It's a double anniversary kind of day. Two from Nirvana, the classic pair is next here on KLH.

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7: I got to make sure I do my math right. I think I said 25 years since the release of Nevermind by Nirvana. 35. Sorry, I do actually remember this. It came out when I was, what was that, probably 7 turning 8. But that is the anniversary of the album Nevermind. 35 years old today, came out on September 24th, 1991. And two from Nirvana, two off of Nevermind. We're doing it, the classic pair here on KLH.

0: 5 years since the release of Nevermind. And, of course, two songs off of Nevermind by Nirvana, the classic pair here on 96.5 WKLH. Maybe you heard it. Actually, two anniversaries. It's, what, 40 years since the release of the album Third Stage by Boston, the artist profile here on KLH. We played one from them a little earlier on this hour. And 35 years. I got to make sure I do my math right. I'm getting older, and I can't quite tell how far apart things are anymore. But 35 years since the release of Nevermind by Nirvana. So big anniversary day here on KLH. By the way, Classic Pair brought to you by Hiller Ford. 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I don't know who's back tomorrow. Hopefully Craig is here tomorrow, but another classic pair tomorrow at 5:35. 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

0: Today, definitely a very sportsy day here in Wisconsin. I'm Joel in for Craig. This is 96.5 WKLH. Sportsy because Brewers are playing right now. Brewers started a little more than an hour ago. They had a 5:05 start time today. I know that sounds weird. They're playing in Philadelphia. This is the fourth to last game of the regular season. Brewers come home for tomorrow. Three-game series against the Cardinals here in Milwaukee. But this could be a milestone game today. Crossing our fingers for win number 100. This could be the game that makes this a big 100 win season for the Brewers. So obviously we're crossing our fingers and we're cheering on the crew today. Go crew! And then tonight, and then like in an hour, 7:15, the Packers. If you're not a sports person, I know you kind of have to tune this out and go la la la la la. But Packers, your husband's going to be flipping between both channels, I'm sure. Packers play at 7:15 against the Falcons. Jason Wilde was on yesterday with the Morning KLH. Jason Wilde has some very strong opinions about this.
1: They won last year on a Thursday night. In fact, that was the game that Jaden Reed broke his collarbone. It was nice to get the Thursday night game out of the way early in the season. They're doing it again. They also have a Wednesday game this year on Thanksgiving Eve. I would just say this. These are, for a league that likes to pretend it cares about guys' health, they just don't. I mean, they care about the money, and yep. There's no reason to be playing football 4 days after you just played football. It is not the same as baseball or basketball or even hockey. So the fact that they do this to teams every single week is ridiculous.
0: And that's Jason Wilde for you. Not a big fan of the Thursday night prime games. By the way, as we get ready for Packers tonight. More thoughts with Jason Wilde. 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Oh boy, here it comes. Morning KLH tomorrow morning, back at 5 a.m.
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0: Black Pearl kidnaps the governor's daughter. Blacksmith Will Turner teams up with Captain Jack Sparrow to rescue her. 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